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34: Hi.
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34: I'm from Tazewell, Tennessee.
32: Ooh, and how far is that from Berea?
34: Probably about 2 hours, maybe 2.5.
32: And what's bringing you all the way to Berea?
34: Definitely the free tuition and the focus on the arts.
32: What is your major?
34: Currently business and art. I'm kind of undecided still.
32: Ooh, and what part of that passion are you going to pursue while here at Berea?
34: I'm passionate about art mainly, and I'm passionate about helping out my community eventually, one day whenever I have the means to and the knowledge on how to.
32: What knowledge, passions, creativity are you going to bring back to your home?
34: I definitely want to teach people. Well, I guess Tennessee, a lot of it is undereducated, especially in the mountains. And so I want to teach my friends and the other people around me and my family how to make an impact.
32: Talking about making an impact, what do you believe that you are bringing from home to those that you are meeting here in Berea? How is your past and your culture affecting how you interact with so many different types of people here at Berea?
34: One thing I feel like I'm bringing definitely is like the idea of like Southern hospitality. Thank you, holding the door, stuff like that. And it's, I don't know, the idea of understanding and having empathy for everybody.
32: I feel like there's a lot of empathy on campus, especially being on a small campus with people from all over the world. So many international students, so many people across the U.S., so many different languages
0: cultures, backgrounds, I feel like that allows you to gain more empathy. And so already having that empathy coming in and just a willingness to learn and experience other people and share yourself, I think that's so important, especially in such troubling times.
34: Absolutely seen that in my classes. I feel like even like the friendships that I make here are people that I would have never met back home, because although the idea of Southern hospitality is prevalent where I'm from, there's still just not a lot of diversity in those areas, and you can't really understand diversity until you've spoken with people who have faced the adversities.
0: I think that is so true, and I think hearing from and uplifting others' voices, those appreciating those who are different from you, it's just so important. All right, thank you, Cora, for being here today. I really appreciate you. Coming up, we have Kentucky native Tyler Childers with his hit, I'm All Yours. And wait, what?
34: And You're All Mine.
0: I hope you guys enjoy.

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1: Happy World College Radio Day! At Berea, we believe we are one blood with many voices. We are bringing together music from all over the world. I'm now here with Flora Chaparro, all the way from...
2: Paraguay.
1: Woo!
2: Yes!
1: Flora, what is bringing you to Berea?
2: Life.
1: Wow.
2: And the desire to learn.
1: What are you studying?
2: I am majoring in communication.
1: Me too. Yes.
2: And I'm minoring in peace and social justice and dance.
1: Ooh. How does dance tie into your peace and social justice and communication work?
2: I love dancing. Dance is my passion, and it's the thing I would like to do for the rest of my life if possible. But I think it's all connected. You know, the reason why I dance is because I can communicate in way that I would not be able to express through words, you know? So everything ties up together, and then at the end of the day, everything that I do every day of my life is for a greater, not a greater purpose, but in order to be able to contribute to the world in a positive way. So that's how my PSJ minor comes in.
1: And Flor, what have you brought with you all the way from Paraguay to Berea?
2: I think my culture is very ingrained in me, and honestly, my culture is one of hope as well. So we live in a community, you know, and you are always not necessarily the toxic type of happy, but every day you wake up and that already says something, you know. You wake up, you try, you do it for your family. You are there for them, and that's the main thing that I brought. I think my sense of community and my desire to help people around me and try to make their lives a little easier. Because if you're worried about your friends and you're trying to help them, then you don't have time to think about yourself, but in a negative way, you know? Like, your time is going towards community, and I think that's how we grow, and that's how we become better.
1: Wow, that was so inspiring. Thank you, Flor.
2: Oh, anytime.
1: You're listening to Berea College Radio. So going back to dance and incorporating that with music, how do you think you see your home reflected in your life here at Berea?
2: I think it depends, because, you know, there's a lot of Latinos here, and usually most of the Latino dances are the same. So that's mainly what's similar. And when it comes to music, I think it's very, very interesting. Like, for instance, rock was born in here, and then it became a big thing in Argentina. So there's like, it has a specific genre, which is Argentinian rock, and it's taking like the best of what rock is, the genre, and then putting like the Spanish into it and putting a specific type of tone. And then that also was adopted in Paraguay, you know. In Paraguay, we used to have a big metal like scene, but then we also have our own cultural songs, you know. Like, we have guarania, which is a Paraguayan genre that's like about poetics and just like usually play with a guitar and acoustics. So there's a lot of similarities, there's a lot of different things.
1: Thank you, Flor, for joining me today.
2: Anytime. Thank you for inviting me.
1: Next up, we're going to play a song straight from Paraguay.
2: Hey,
1: we're going to be listening to Los Ojos Rojos by Cachiporos.
2: Hey.
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2: Hello, you're still listening to Berea College Radio, celebrating World College Radio Day. We're moving from Latin America all the way to South Asia. I'm here with A.M. Fahad. Hello.
3: Hey.
2: Fahad, where are you from?
3: I'm from Dhaka, Bangladesh, and it's so nice to be here.
2: Yes, thank you for joining us. Now, what's bringing you all the way to Kentucky?
3: I found out about Berea because of its no tuition promise. And honestly speaking, it was my only way of attending college. So I'm very happy that I got to make it here to receive an education, because it is such a fundamental right. But there is so much hardship surrounding access to education. I'm just trying to make the best of the opportunity and blessing I've been given.
2: I'm so glad you're here. What are you studying here at Berea?
3: I am double majoring in computer science and mathematics, but I'm considering a third major in engineering physics. And I'm also a creative writing minor.
2: Oh my gosh, that's a lot. Wow. So what are your hopes and dreams?
3: Okay.
2: What is your, what are you passionate about?
3: It's going to sound crazy, because my fields in which I'm studying is very different from what I'm going to answer. But I want to be a teacher at the end of my career, and I want to teach creative writing. I am pursuing math and computer science, not because it was forced on me, because my mom never really forced anything on me, but also because I love learning and I love using the analytical parts of my brain, and it's just good to have that sort of support on you. But I used to work as a teacher before I came here. I used to teach SAT mathematics. And I had a classroom of 60 kids, and it was so fun. Whenever I would help someone, and the next day they would walk up to me and say, "Hey, you showed me this cool little trick, and it actually helped me boost my score." That is so rewarding. And I think as a teacher, you can have such a strong positive influence in someone's life. So that is something that I want to do in the long run. I'm on the tech grind right now because it's a fast developing tech world, and it's always good to be tech savvy.
2: Yeah, well, that's awesome. I'm really hoping that you're able to teach people. I know you have such great experience too. I bet like that will definitely be rewarding in your future too. I know you're also into music. You play an instrument?
3: Mm-hmm. So I play the guitar, and I have been playing for the jazz ensemble with the Berea College ever since I got here. I love it so much. Actually, I have like a 48-measure long solo.
2: Whoa.
3: In the next Halloween concert that's coming up, and I think everyone should attend it. It's going to be awesome. We're putting in a lot of work behind it.
2: Wow, congrats to you guys. And my last question for you is, what parts of home do you think you've brought with you? I feel like you kind of touched on that, your experience of education, but any values, attitudes, perspectives that are impacting you here in Berea?
3: For sure. I think back home, we like to be inconvenienced in the sense that it is very prevalent in our culture that if you want to have community and if you want to have people who will look out for you, you also need to have that mindset in you. So I bring that with me with my cooking. When I cook food for my friends and my loved ones, I will invite a bunch of people to my dorm. And we're all going to sit down and eat dinner together that I've made. And cooking is such a labor of love. And it just comes with this mindset of, oh, I want to share this part of my culture with you and my love with you because I care about you. And that's one of the things that I really enjoy, cooking for my friends. And I would also like to say that I bring a lot of style from back home.
2: Yes, your fits are so good.
3: Whenever someone asks me, that shirt is so pretty, or like that pant is so cool, where did you get it from? I will just say, I got it from Bangladesh.
2: Wow, yes!
3: And it's so funny to answer that, because my friends have gotten used to me saying that. They're going to be like, oh, I know what you're going to say. I can't fly there right now.
2: Man, I need to go to Bangladesh, get some new wardrobe.
3: Yes, it is very cheap and very cool. We have a lot of creative people back home, and there's also a very interesting fashion industry that's been developing around like sustainable fashion, as well as incorporating traditional motifs and like cultural elements into the fashion industry. So I actually look forward to seeing how that goes. I like fashion, if Ooh. You can tell.
2: Well, thank you, Fahad, for being on here and talking about your culture. I need you to cook for me, one, and then I also need to book a trip to Bangladesh after this. But yeah, the last song we are going to be listening to today is straight from Bangladesh. It's called Adhura.
3: Yeah, it's Adhura by one of my favorite bands, Vibe. The band disbanded a while ago, but their music is truly beautiful. But I hope you enjoy it.

0: 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If it's too loud, you're too boring.
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46: Tine, Tine, Quarea Toviamodo. Nae, Camu, Nae, Camu, Nae, Tine, Tine, Tine, Quarea Toviamodo. Nae, Camu, Nae, Camu, Nae, Tine. Corrupt can him, can in a will, hell will go in, and there will go in. Coopak and them rabbit and lemon and papa relata and color, cop and wallet, well and water, leave Bella Lua, Jaram Chatter Jago, Akuba kanam rabbit jam lemen pa parang lota na gol copen wal wal lwa jaro lipela lwa jaro jago

Yahweh and warm Pacific greetings to all our listeners across Majuro Marshall Islands and around the world. 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

0: DJ Airplane here. 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

0: What does hope mean to you? For some, hope means achieving a college degree. 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Their determination inspires us all.
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0: And always remember, hope is always in the air. 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
3: Yawe, everyone. My name is Corso Dako. I am a student here at CMI. I am from the Solomon Islands. My Joey is Nusa Bangga and Tauge, and I'm a major in nursing. The reason why I chose CMI was because I'm a big advocate for health and fitness, and that's why I chose nursing. And I thought, why not bring back to the community, because I've lived here most of my life. I thought it'd be a great idea to, you know, learn the stuff that I learned here in the Marshall Islands and bring it back to where I belong, at the Solomon Islands, bring it back to my community, you know. And it always been a good thing because, you know, I like sharing cultures, and because, you know, I've also been at Assumption School. I thought, why not come here to CMI and learn about these opportunities and all that.
4: Hello everyone, or Veranim. My name is Andrea Sadi. I'm from Juke. My major is nursing. Why I choose CMI is because it has good learning opportunities like education, nursing, and marine science. Also, they help us transfer to any colleges or universities. 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

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Talofa Tuvalu. 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

0: And of course, today we celebrate the World College Radio Day, and big thanks to the college radio guys in America and of course around the globe, and to all the radio stations who are of course in partnership with us, and as they celebrate with us this year's World College Radio Day. Of course, October the 2nd is officially declared World College Radio Day. So from the Vox Populi rising out of the Republic of Fiji Islands, and of course our studio at One Regular Lane in Suva City, we are live with you guys today. And of course, as we all know, the theme for this year is of course hope always in the air, which simply means that wherever you are, in any part of the globe, wherever you are, whether you're out at sea or you're on the land, anywhere around the globe, well, if you have a radio with you, you're always connected to another person around the globe. So that's what it is about. And of course, when you are connected with radio, with college radio, then you always have hope in the air. Now today, as we celebrate the World College Radio Day, Vox Populi here in Fiji at the University of Fiji, we welcome all of you, thousands of people all around the globe, and we say Nisambula Vinaka. Thank you so much for tuning us, tuning onto us. And of course, today we have one of our journalism and media studies year one student, Seni Nemberai. She is with us in studio, and she will be talking about the World College Radio Day as our first segment. Nimbula Seni.
1: Bula Vinaka. So what's up everyone? You're locking with the girl Seni. Now if you didn't know, today is a massive day for us. It is officially College Radio Day. It's celebrated each year to raise global awareness of student-run radio stations and highlight the unique, fearless and creative programming. And if you're wondering why you celebrate this every October, it's pretty simple. 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College Radio provides a platform for alternative music, diverse commentary, independent news, and authentic human connection that commercial radio overlooks. And also, it supports students' growth. The day on a day walk of students, broadcast, and volunteers celebrating the medium as a valuable training ground for future media professionals. 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It unites stations across dozens of countries to prove that students' radio remain a vibrant, vital part of the modern media landscape. College Radio Day is an event conceived by Rob Quick, General Manager of WPSC at William Patterson University. The company was founded in December 2010. The first event was held on October 11, 2011. With subsequent CRD events was happening in the first week of October every year. In October 2014, it was announced that College Radio Day was now being run as part of our newly formed non-profit organization called the College Radio Foundation. So stick around, we've got a killer playlist coming your way next to celebrate the vibe.
0: Thank you so much, Saini. And of course, we celebrate the World College Radio Day, and pretty soon we'll be joining the Bachelor of Journalism and Media Studies Academic Assistant, who will be talking about the World Index of Fiji as far as the press freedom is ranked. So that's coming up shortly for you. And of course, later on in the program today, we also have a special tribute to the legendary Dolly Parton. Stay with us. This is the Vox Populi, along with thousands of other radio stations celebrating World College Radio Day.

because we are talking about the resilience of radio and how hope is always in the air when you're connected to radio. So Vox Populi in Fiji, of course, supports the students around the globe, and of course majority of the journalism and media studies students here in Fiji. And rising out of the University of Fiji's Suva campus, we are celebrating World College Radio Day along with thousands of other radio stations all around the globe. And thank you guys for tuning in, and it's always great to have you guys being part of the celebration each year with us in celebrating the College Radio Day. And we will talk more about why actually College Radio Day is celebrated later on in the program. But at University of Fiji, and I believe we are one of the only radio stations, in fact the only radio station representing Fiji on a global scale by the University of Fiji, and this is a great opportunity for us at the University of Fiji at Vox Populi to of course reach out to thousands of other people out there in the globe who of course trust us and have faith in College Radio. And radio is of course resilient because it changes, as we have seen other media streams, other main media streams changing over time. Well, as radio, it remains as it is, although we are in the age of a digital era. But regardless of the fact, when natural disasters hit, then it is the only medium of communication, because then there is no television, of course there is no newspaper, and as we know, there of course won't be any internet. So the only medium of communication remains in times of natural disasters is the radio. So we are celebrating radio, making it one of the most powerful mediums of communication, not only regionally but on a global scale. And of course we'd like to thank the management of the College Radio Fund, and thank you guys for having us. And of course it was a great pleasure for Vox Populi to be one of the members of the ad hoc team in preparation of this year's World College Radio Day. Shortly we will be joined by the academic assistant of the Bachelor of Journalism and Media Studies at the University of Fiji, who is going to be talking about the world ranking on Fiji's world ranking, rather, on a global scale, on the global index as far as media and press freedom is concerned. So he's going to be speaking on that. But to all the listeners around the globe, wherever you are, you're in Ecuador, you're in Spain, you're in Rome, you're in India, you're in America, you're in the United Kingdom, we welcome you. And of course, let us get together and celebrate this year's World College Radio Day, where hope is always in the air. And we'd like to thank, give a shout out to Eva. Thank you so much for your support, and of course Mr. Rob, and not forgetting Lori, and the president for this year's cabinet team. Thank you guys, and it's always great to have all the other radio stations across the globe supporting World College Radio Day. Now here at the University of Fiji and the Vox Populi, this year we are running a 72-hour live marathon where the staff and students of the University of Fiji and Vox Populi, we have formed this alliance together in coming up with a 72-hour marathon where we've got lots of giveaways, of course, cash prizes, and mobile phones and recharge cards to be drawn, which is going to be happening as we continue the countdown towards the World College Radio Day. And of course, now at the University of Fiji, we support media, and we also dedicate a lot of our resources and time and energy in supporting, in making college radio stations known around the globe. Let's get on to some more music. Don't forget, we've got a special tribute to the legendary Dolly Parton also coming up for you right here in this segment by the University of Fiji's Vox Populi out of the Republic of Fiji.

0: This week, we explore three self-improvement rules Epictetus lived by and taught, and how you can apply them to your life today. 1. Devote your life to making progress. Finally decide that you are an adult who is going to devote the rest of your life to making progress. We've told the story of Marcus leaving the palace, carrying a stack of books. A man asked where he was going. He was off to attend a lecture on Stoicism, he said, for learning is a good thing, even for one who is growing old. It would have been something Marcus picked up in reading Epictetus, who over and over again reminds his students that he only wanted those who were committed to a lifetime of training and improving. He said that he'd never seen someone perfectly formed. His baseline expectation? At least show me someone actively forming themselves. That's all Epictetus wanted in his classroom. People focused on making progress, however incremental. 2. It's not that you read, but what you read. I cannot call somebody hardworking, knowing only that they read, even if all night long is added. I cannot say it. Not until I know the focus of all this energy. If their efforts aim at improving the mind, then, and only then, do I call them hardworking. Just because someone spends a lot of time reading, Epictetus said, doesn't mean they're smart. Spending hours or days in front of books is better than, say, hours watching stupid internet videos, but it can still be a waste of time. Great readers don't just think about quantity, they think about quality. They read books that challenge their thinking. They read books that help them improve as human beings, not just as professionals. They, as Epictetus said, make sure that their efforts aim at improving the mind, because then and only then would he call you hardworking. Then and only then would he give you the title reader. 3. Don't be afraid to look foolish. If you want to improve, be content to be thought foolish and stupid, to do anything interesting, to do the things that you really want to, that you believe in, whether that means tuning out from the news or ignoring the expensive fashions of the day so you can focus on philosophy. We must, as Epictetus said, be content to be thought foolish and stupid. What keeps us from chasing our dreams, from trying new things, from stepping out of our comfort zone? Fear of what other people might think or say. The thought of doing something that might draw attention or criticism often keeps us from ever trying. As Tim Ferriss, elaborating on the Epictetus quote above, said, "You need to train yourself to be effective at dealing with, responding to, even enjoying criticism." In fact, I would take the quote a step further and encourage people to actively pursue being thought foolish and stupid.
1: Hi, I'm Brenda Mwenye from the High Commission of India and we support the Vox Populi by the University of Fiji.

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2: Hey, this is Andy Grammer, ambassador for World College Radio Day 2026. Hope is always in the air. 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

0: World College Radio Day 2026. Where hope is always in the air. And we have the academic assistant of the University of Fiji's Bachelor in Journalism Media Studies, who's going to be talking about Fiji's ranking on the global scale as far as press freedom is concerned. Mr. Ram, how are you?
1: I'm good, SM. How are you?
0: I'm very well, thank you. And I would like to wish you a happy World College Radio Day.
1: Thank you, and likewise.
0: All right, what have you got for us today?
1: Fiji's records on higher ever World Press Freedom Index ranking. Fiji has achieved its highest ever position in the World Press Freedom Day Index, ranking 24th out of 180 countries. Its ranking has improved significantly from the 102nd in 2022 and 40th in 2025, and its scores rising from 71.20 to 76.76. The country also ranked 10th globally from the safety of the journalists. According to the Reporters Without Borders, pressure to the media has eased in recent years, contributing to the improvement in Fiji's press freedom ranking. A major development was the repeal of the Media Industry Development Act in April 2023, which RSF described as an important step toward the media freedom. The report also highlights and past concerns about the government influence over the media, including discriminatory allocation of government advertising and restriction of affecting media organizations. The FMA has also continued working to support independent journalism and rebuild public trust in a media. Research has also highlighted concern about sexual harassment on women journalists and also need to address such issues to protect media freedom and quality of the journalists. The government says it remains committed to protecting media freedom and freedom of expression, while ensuring an independent media continues to contribute to Fiji's democracy. Thank you.
0: Thank you so much for that, Mr. Ram. And it's always great to have reports coming on how well Fiji is placed as far as journalism safety and the media is concerned. You are logged on to the Vox Populi by the University of Fiji as we celebrate the World College Radio Day 2026, where hope is always in the air.
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0: pay, equal rights. Now, some of us are pit bulls, too. We appreciate the things you do. Thanks again for shining a light on the women that work from 9 to 5.
1: It's my pleasure.
2: This is the University of Fiji's Vox Populi celebrating World College Radio Day 2026, where hope is always in the air. And joined by us in studio is the campus coordinator of the Suva campus of the University of Fiji, Ms. Lana Burness. Thank you, Ms. Burness, for joining us, and I would like to wish you a happy World College Radio Day.
3: Likewise.
2: How are you?
3: Good, thanks.
2: It's great to see you smiling on all and all fleshy. So, the spirit of World College Radio Day, and as I promised the listeners around the globe, that we will be paying a special tribute to the legendary Dolly Parton, and I believe you have something to share with all of us today on Dolly Parton.
3: Yes, so I have listened to Dolly Parton songs growing up in Suva when my mom used to play that time it was FBC Radio.
2: Right,
3: and,
2: yeah.
3: And she used to play a lot of country songs, so that's how I learned about Dolly Parton songs.
2: Mm. Dolly Parton has always been attributed to country music, and she has done a lot in developing the country music, I believe, right?
3: Yes, yes.
2: So what are we doing today as far as Dolly Parton's tribute is concerned on this year's World College Radio Day, and as part of our commitment and our tribute to Dolly Parton from the University of Fiji's Vox Populi?
3: Okay, so we're talking about Dolly Parton's background and also songs. Like
2: yes,
3: I said,
2: yes.
3: When I was growing up here, I remember also that my mom had one of the albums by Kenny Rogers, which was a song that he had.
2: Islands in the Stream?
3: Was Islands in the Stream.
2: Yeah, there it is.
3: That's my favorite Dolly Parton song, because I grew up with that song.
2: Grew up with that song, yeah. And even up till today, that song is quite famous. It usually plays in public transport and musical places, and wherever there's party or upbeat music, you could always hear that song coming on. So let's talk about Dolly Parton. What happens to be her? Do you happen to know her full name?
3: Her full name is Dolly Rebecca Parton Dean.
2: Yeah. And can we talk about a little bit of her childhood? Where she was from?
3: So she was from East Tennessee. She was born in 1946 on January 19th. And
2: And I believe she's from a good Christian family, right?
3: Yeah, she's from a good Christian family. And also she was born in a very big family.
2: Mm-hmm.
3: And also born in a very small little cottage, raised with, I think her dad was a farmer, and she was like from humble beginnings. Huh? She was from a very poor background, but she started singing at 6 years old.
2: Yeah, from a very early age,
3: a very early age, yes. So she wrote more than 3,000 songs, including the one that we just said, Islands in the Stream. And also she wrote the song, I Will Always Love You, that was performed by Whitney Houston.
2: Right. Yeah.
3: And I think that song, that when Whitney Houston sang it, it became the best international success song.
2: I remember the other day I was going over through the reels on Facebook, and I actually saw that part. Yeah, Whitney sang that song, and it really became popular.
3: Yes.
2: But it was written by Dolly Parton, right?
3: Yes.
2: Now let's talk about Dolly Parton's. She is a legendary figure, right? And
3: yes.
2: A well-known musical artist. Now, of course, she didn't have children of her own.
3: No.
2: So what happens to that tremendous amount of wealth which has been accumulated over the years?
3: Yes, so she didn't have children, but she set up the libraries for children in the United States.
2: Mm-hmm.
3: I think it was called the Imagination Libraries.
2: Yeah, yeah.
3: And so in that way, she helped children become literate and learn how to read.
2: So
3: that
2: basically,
3: was one of her charity projects.
2: Projects, and
3: And
2: I believe now Miley Cyrus has been... she has bequeathed everything of hers to Miley Cyrus, who has also pledged that she will continue the good work of Dolly Parton in educating children.
3: Yes.
2: Right. So is there any other particular story about Dolly Parton that you'd like to share with us?
3: Yes, so about a literacy program, it's called Dolly Parton's Imagination Library. It was founded in 1995 in honor of a father who never actually knew how to read or write.
2: Mm-hmm.
3: So that was one of the reasons that she set up that library.
2: Mm-hmm.
3: And it mails one book per month to each child enrolled from the time of their birth until kindergarten.
2: Wow, that's really great.
3: Yes, yes.
2: Mm.
3: So in Dolly Parton Imagination Library, it has set up more than 1,600 local communities that have the Imagination Library that reach almost 850,000 children across not only the US, but Canada, UK, Australia, and Ireland.
2: Wow, that's a great achievement.
3: Yes.
2: Mm. So, yeah, we did a special segment, the small segment, in this year's World College Radio Day celebrations to give a special tribute to the legendary Dolly Parton, who happens to be a songwriter as well as a singer.
3: Yes.
2: And we here at the University of Fiji have always supported country music and be it any form of music, but more specifically those artists who actually do something for the community. So before leaving, would you like to say a few words to the listeners around the globe on this special day of World College Radio Day?
3: Yes, so I'd like to ask you, what's your favorite Dolly Parton song?
2: My favorite Dolly Parton song? Well, Jolene, Jolene, Jolene. I really love that song,
3: yes.
2: But actually I would also...
3: Do you know what's the...

0: woman taking this man's, another woman taking this lady's man.
1: Oh,
0: Right? That
1: okay.
0: actually, but then the
1: Right.
0: name actually, Jolene,
1: Yeah.
0: that song, Jolene, it comes from a
1: Yeah.
0: small girl's name
1: Oh,
0: whom
1: okay.
0: Dolly met once and
1: Right.
0: promised to her that she's going to write a song about.
1: Right,
0: And then
1: right.
0: she wrote it, yeah.
1: Right. Yeah, that's really
0: So,
1: nice.
0: yeah, now we have we give a special tribute to the legendary Dolly Parton. May her soul rest in peace. And we will be playing her song, 9 to 5. Dedicated to all of you out there, especially to the working ladies. The women who are working 9 to 5, of course. This is specially dedicated to you guys from the Vox Populi on this year's World College Radio Day. Thank you, Ms. Berners.
1: Yes, thank you.

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13: 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We are one of five stations from the Student Radio Network in Aotearoa, including BFM in Auckland, Radio Active in Wellington, RDU in Christchurch, and the fantastic R1 down in Otapoti, Dunedin. We represent from the Manawatū region in Aotearoa and have a whole bunch of Manawatū tracks for you today. Our hope is that this music can reach the people of the world and represent our lovely region right here in Aotearoa. We're kicking it off with some Polaroids of Polar Bears and their tune Ihara e Te Wairua right here on World College Radio Day.

Polaroids of polar bears there with their tune, E Hara E Te Wairua. 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Up next, we have the fantastic Fowler and their tune, Shortening, here on World College Radio Day.

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You're here with your host Cooper from Radio Control 99.4 FM in Palmerston North in Aotearoa. And that tune was Fowler. We're shortening. We're spinning 100% Manawa tunes for you over this World College Radio Day. And up next, we have Khaki Department with Active Relaxer right here on World College Radio Day.

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You're tuned in to Radio Control right here in the Manawatu representing Aotearoa and this year's World College Radio Day. That last track there was Khaki Department with Active Relaxer. Up next we have GLNC with their tune 3 right here on World College Radio Day.

the puzzle baby from the rubble. Face the sword in front of weapons of war that you endorse. We'll sing it to the voice source. We don't want your war, we don't want your genocide, mother like you, they start.

GLNC there with their tune 3. Up next, we've got some Diesel Jenny, switching it up a bit, bringing you some vibes. There's a whole bunch of awesome hardware electronic music coming out of the Manawatu and Te Papaioia Palmerston North as well. Check this out right here on World College Radio Day, Diesel Jenny's Dexy Heartbeat.

0: Diesel Jenny there with their tune, Dixie Heartbeat. Up next, we've got some more awesome hardware electronic music coming up for you from Real Rungle Records, based out of Te Papaioia and the Manawatu. We have Mouth with hashtag Triple R right here on World College Radio Day.
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This one is the Nutella Monk remix of their tune Buttons. 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
34: Hello. We are Ronnie Rocker, Ronnie Radio. Welcome to the World College Radio Day. For those who don't know, we are a station from Canberra, Australia, the nation's capital. And for today, we've sort of taken the hope always in the air theme with a bit of a spin on it, haven't we, Ella?
35: Mm-hmm.
34: Sort of going through some pretty classic Australian music icons, as well as some more contemporary stuff, and seeing how that relates to hope. First up for you, we have Kaysan by Cold Chisel.

0: That was Kaysan by Cold Chisel. Now, Ella, while it may not be the most hopeful lyrics of all time, because it is truly about the struggles of Veterans Affairs and how hard it is to reintegrate back into life after you've been to what was essentially a world war, except it was only in Vietnam and horrible things done. I think the Australian spirit of everything will be right, and the true larrikinism that's sort of expressed within that does sort of propagate the idea that hope is in the air. Like, yeah, no, life is hard, but despite that, we'll still get through it. And I think that's a great reflection of how previously within Australia that's sort of been the go-ahead, like, sort of motto of our culture. It's been, life's tough, but oh well, get over it.
1: I think it's lovely also because, like, the culture isn't just shown through, like, the lyrics, but it's also shown through, like, how everybody knows it. Everybody loves it. Like, not just the lyrics, but also, like, the tune. They hum it along. It's been shown that, like, people come up to Jimmy Barnes all the time telling him that, like, these songs, like, your songs have been played, like, at my cousin's, like, wedding, my son's 21st. Like, they're always, like, such a big part of people's lives, which I think just, like, will help, like, unite all of us, which I think is really special. Like, the hope is clear through all of these songs.
0: Yeah, sort of being united through hardship.
1: Yeah.
0: I think that's a really, it's not uniquely Australian. We just have a unique way of going about it because most of our culture is so focused around sarcasm and sort of not taking anything too seriously, which I think is to our absolute benefit because it makes life so much easier in the long run if you don't take anything seriously. But I think Kaysan, like, at that point in time, really shows that this culture has been around for quite some time now. Mm-hmm. Like, it's not just modern Australia who has sort of taken this into their hands and been like, yes, life may be hard, but oh well. Get on with it. Yep. Got bigger things to worry about.
1: Yeah.
0: I
1: think it's, like, really special, like, the meaning throughout, like, his songs, especially, like, the lyrics he's used. Like, he's taken something so negative, but he's suggested that there's hope for the future. And I think that everybody can tie that to their own lives as well. Like, not only just the big problems, but the small problems. Like, I know that everybody's probably have had anxiety at one stage about, like, even starting university or finishing school or, like, the uncertainty in the future. And I think that, like, even listening to these songs or, like, knowing that there's somebody out there who also feels the same as you provides you with a sense of hope. Like, you know that something is going to come from this.
0: Yeah. And it's sort of, like, going back to the song. Yes, it may. And it's just like reflecting on that and being like, yes, life has been horrid. Mm-hmm. But I think the message to take away from this is you shouldn't really sit in your gloom. there is always something more.
1: There's hope out there.
0: There's hope out there. Mm-hmm. There's more to life than that. Next up, Ella, what do we have?
1: I have got one of my favorite songs ever. It's Through My Family. We've loved The Sons of the East, which is, they're a band from Melbourne, and I had the, like, lovely honour of seeing them live, actually, just this year, which I'm so excited about. This is one of my favourite songs called Recognize by Sons of the East.

0: All right, that was Recognized by Sons of the East. Isn't it just fabulous? I love it. I actually get goosebumps.
1: A truly hopeful tune.
0: Isn't it a hopeful tune? All right, well, this is about the Sons of the East. They have a remarkable ability to convey hope through their music. I've seen many people suggest that their songs often reflect the pain of broken hearts while also transmitting a sense of hope. Their approach to songwriting and production emphasizes emotional intimacy and connection. They allow the listeners to feel the pain and painlessness of their experiences, which I think is so special.
1: That is quite special.
0: I just think it's really beautiful, like the way they describe, like they're described as inviting listeners in, holding them close and leaving them with a quiet sense of hope, which I don't know about you, but I definitely feel every single time I listen to them.
1: Yeah,
0: but specifically in that song, I don't know about anybody else listening, but I definitely do. Like I connect a lot with this song, I think, and like the complexities, like of finding yourself in the difficulties, like in this especially talks about love and relationships throughout your life. It conveys a sense of like longing and suggesting that hope, like that things will get better and like the knowledge that things will get better. I think it is definitely one thing to dream, but it's also another to put in the work to achieve what you hope for. I know through my personal experiences, like especially leaving school, doing a bit of a gap year, I've had to go out on my own and I've had a lot of sense of hope, but I've definitely put the work in to try and make that hope come true. And I think it's so lovely, like the way that I've hoped for good friendships, and I've found that especially in university, especially through radio, like my shared interest with music, the hope for like mutual happiness, and the way that we can find that especially. I think that the song resonates with many listeners as it is relatable in the human experience of emotions and the complexity of working out the uncertainty. Especially I found this through like the experiencing of a new environment. I didn't give up any hope and I take great pride in this.
1: That's wonderful.
0: Thank you so much.
1: Yeah. I think like even within like just the like melodic structure itself, like it is building towards something. Like it is a ascending chromatic for any music nerds out there.
0: It takes you on a journey.
1: Yeah. Like it is a very, very hopecore coded song.
0: Definitely.
1: Like it's quite nice.
0: It's like my go-to song if I'm ever having a bad day, or even if I just wake up in the morning and I'm like, right, like I have hope for the day. Like this is going to be a good day. I put that on because the beat just will uplift me like automatically.
1: Yeah.
0: It's lovely.
1: It is truly lovely.
0: Yeah. Do you feel that, Atticus?
1: I don't know. Like, I obviously haven't listened to Sons of the East that much. No. Sorry. I'm a Sydney music fan here.
0: Fake friend.
1: Fake friend, yes. but, like, truly, I would recommend giving that a bit more of a listen if
0: All of their songs are amazing and super uplifting. I love that we both... Like it takes you on a journey and you come to a conclusion at the end. Like it might be more negative at the start, like not so much the beat, but the lyrics and the meaning, but you come to a joint conclusion at the end and it's like, you know, you're united and it's like, well, I'm actually not alone.
1: Yeah.
0: And there is hope.
1: There is hope.
0: It's lovely.
1: It's a strange through line in Australian music, how most of our lyrics are like really doomer and oh my God, everything's really bad. I'm actually really struggling right now.
0: But the beat's
1: really quite happy. Uh-huh. It's
0: something special, isn't it?
1: It's quite the like Australianism of like, yes, everything is shit, but like who actually, who really cares?
0: But it opens up so many more audiences as well.
1: Yeah.
0: Like not only just understanding the meaning, like the meaning behind it, but people can appreciate it just for the beat.
1: Yeah, just, that is so true.
0: Sure. It's really special.
1: Yeah.
0: All right. Well, should we go on to our next song? What have we got going? We've got Balcony by Teen Jesus in the...
1: Gene Teasers. Now, for those who don't know, I'll give a quick spiel on Teen Jesus and the Gene Teasers before we properly play that music.
0: Mm-hmm.
1: They are a Canberra band. And for those who don't know, Canberra has a population of 500,000.
0: Give or take.
1: Give or take. Might be a million. Sorry, I don't know my stats off by heart. So we're one of like the smallest cities in Australia, but we punch well above our weight in terms of...
0: The music scene.
1: Another notable name that has also come out of Canberra is Genesis Owusu.
0: Whoop, whoop. Which we have the
1: Give him
0: like,
1: a lesson.
0: Opportunity. which Canberra is actually getting them here. Yes,
1: Canberra is giving us here. Thank you, Anusa.
0: Yes, thank you.
1: All right.
0: Enjoy.
1: Balcony up next.

0: Alrighty, that was A Balcony by Teen Jesus and the Jean Teasers. Ella, what did you think?
1: I think it's a great time. I think the beat really encapsulates that. Balcony.
0: I think within the trailer there is a always the expectation that we go pretty hard in
1: Yeah.
0: or
1: Go
0: almost
1: hard or
0: every
1: go home.
0: yeah with almost everything we do. And I think that Balcony is a wonderful expression of that. And I think, you know what, go hard or go home is the
1: Accurate.
0: Australian way
1: Yeah.
0: of hoping that things get better,
1: Yeah.
0: because you sort of have to give it your the Australian way is you got to give it your all. So doing that I think always brings hope.
1: It's a yeah, some it's very symbolic. Like they try and show like the intimate moments, combining their dreams and their fears.
0: Yeah.
1: That's what they try and show in the music.
0: And going off Rolling Stone here, described by the band as a loving ode to being chaos gremlins at the bar. If there's not something more Australian than that, and I think we can all hope, to have just an absolutely fat time, whenever we can.
1: I just think that you can talk about hope in so many different circumstances, like big or small. You could bring it to the largest issues in the whole world. I hope that we, solve all of these issues worldwide. However, but I also hope I'm having a good night tonight. I hope that I can drink with my friends. I hope that we can have some laughs, build some relationships. I think hope works in so many ways.
0: And I think like hoping that you've found that community that you can do that with is
1: Exactly.
0: always a very special thing, because our world is so segregated
1: Literally.
0: as of current, and
1: Yeah.
0: being able to find that community that you're that you like feel safe with,
1: I think it's
0: and that
1: like, I mean, I've definitely experienced like the music community. Like the community, like not even that I'm in a band. I really enjoy music and I love finding other people who enjoy music. We found that here at Wurundi
0: Shout out if you want to listen in after World College Radio Day. We do operate in AEST standard time, that is Australian Eastern Standard Time. Given that most of programming is happening in America, we are essentially 15 hours ahead of everyone. So catching our midnight live streams is a bit easier for you guys.
1: And you know what? We hope you listen.
0: We really do hope that you listen. It's another reason why we sort of signed up to do this, because

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0: soaring in through the hustle and bustle of Katipunan Avenue, Quezon City, from the Ateneo de Manila University, Philippines.
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2: We are Arcada, your Radio Barcada. We are so back in the building, or should we say on air? Wasn't the last time we did this last year?
0: Yes, the last time we did this was last year, and there were two different people with me from last year.
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3: Yes. So, yeah, speaking of, it's you have mentioned that you've been doing this for quite a while. I want to ask you about that, though. Like, what's... You're doing this for the third time, I presume?
0: This is my second time for
3: right.
0: World College Radio Day, yeah.
3: How's coming back?
0: One more time for the team, for the Arcada, World College Radio Day. You know, radio is still important to us. That's why we do this.
2: Ateneo today. Wonderful. So, what is Ateneo for those who are not all that familiar?
3: I suppose... Let's start from you again. We're still first timers. So I suppose what's Ateneo for all of us, I presume?
0: Right. Yes. So to introduce the Ateneo to our not just local community, but international community, the Ateneo de Manila University is one of the biggest schools in the Philippines, ranked very high on multiple multiple scales.
3: Yes.
0: On both the sides of research, sides of education, the sides of, even for sports. We send
2: yes.
0: people abroad for sports. We send people around locally for academic bees championships, researchers. The school is internationally renowned, and we'd like to bring that international recognition also here to Radyo Katipunan again. Because you've done
2: Wonderful.
0: It before.
3: Yeah. And also, let me just add in terms of, yeah, since you mentioned global, the Ateneo is really vying for like a place on the map in like a global scale. Let's also talk about what they do like within Ateneo mismo or like, yeah. So as for how Ateneo like builds its students, I presume. Yeah, Ateneo really vies for like this really holistic upbringing or development of their students. That's why we have a very unique curriculum, I would
2: yes.
3: say.
2: Yes, so it makes us very well-rounded.
3: Yes. Yeah, so for example, depending on your course, you may have your majors, yes, but we also have what we would call like core subjects. It may be called different for other universities, but yeah, it's something that's really protected, I would say,
2: yeah.
3: in our curriculum.
2: It's very unique,
3: yes,
2: I'd say, compared to other universities.
3: Yeah, so that the university ensures that within your 4 or 5, or maybe even more, like 4 or 5 or more year journey here in the university, they really ensure that you studied a lot of fields, I would say.
2: Yes.
3: So for example, I'm a SOSE, or I'm a STEM major, but I still have to study courses or programs like in theology or
2: yes,
3: philosophy. So even though I technically don't have to, that's something they still make me study, and that's something I've learned to appreciate because it really, it's obvious with that they are promoting like this holistic upbringing
2: person
3: of
2: for others.
3: Yes.
2: So would you say that you've been
3: yes.
2: a person for others lately?
3: Well, I would like to think that
2: yeah.
3: not just recently, but also like in general.
2: Yeah, as yes. a sophomore student, you know, I was really shocked to see the curriculum of Ateneo have
3: yeah.
2: so much focus as well
3: yes.
2: on the other subjects, as you mentioned, theology
3: yes.
2: and philosophy. I think that it makes us think a lot more, makes us engage critically in the world, especially since graduates of Ateneo are really expected to contribute to the
3: yes.
2: local and international community. So we have to be really well-rounded and understanding the
3: yeah.
2: many facets of life, being able to question and engage
3: yes.
2: critically with everything.
3: Yeah. And also, I would just like to add, I know that there's a lot of stereotypes like enrobing the Ateneo community, but I think in the 3 years that I've been here in Ateneo so far, I've seen those stereotypes be broken multiple times already, and I feel like that's something that really hasn't reached, or that's something that hasn't been realized by the community outside of Ateneo. Would you guys agree on that?
0: I definitely agree. It's been known throughout local Philippine history, yes, that Ateneans have this sort of, for lack of a better term, aura that we carry. Yeah. For better or for worse, unfortunately, for better or for worse, but you know, with access to information, of the community becoming more and more diverse over time, mm-hmm, I think that now is that tipping point where we, as students, influenced both by those who came before us and those who will come after us, we are, yes, that mark of change in, yes, the, yes, history of the Ateneo and the Atenean in the Philippines.
3: Yeah. Yeah.
0: Not only are we are not just the Ateneo of the past, but we are,
3: yes,
0: also the Ateneo
3: I love that.
2: Yeah. Yeah. There are so many diverse groups of people, and it's impossible that for those who enter into the Ateneo for the first time, it's impossible that you won't be able to find your group or the people that, yeah, you can join, because there are so many opportunities for students to connect with others who have similar interests as them. The, yeah, org or extracurricular culture in Ateneo is very, very strong. We have a whole week dedicated to student organizations platforming their advocacies, giving others the chance to participate, and if the opportunity is also open for students to start their own extracurriculars as well. There are just so many possible ways for students to interact with those, not just in their level, but like people above or below their batches. It's just really a good opportunity for, yeah, students.
3: Yeah. Yeah, I really love what you guys have mentioned about like the Ateneo community, because when I was an incoming freshie, like also as a scholar, I would say, I was really afraid that I wouldn't be able to like find my footing right away, or like find my people, or like my niche, I suppose, yeah, if that's the right term. But yeah, during my fresh year, that's when I was able to like meet new people and, yeah, also like gain new friends. That's when I realized that, oh, it's not as difficult as
2: it's not as intimidating as we thought.
3: Because, like, no matter what you think or what you're anxious of when it comes to the Atenean community, like you're really bound to find like your actual community, I would, mm-hmm, say, that would really make you feel that true sense of belonging that Ateneo really wants you to feel.
2: Yes.
3: In, in the many years that you will spend in this university. And that's something I've really appreciated in Ateneo, is that like no matter what type of person you are or where you came from, what your background is,
2: you'll always have a place.
3: Yes,
2: you'll always, yeah, have a place.
3: Right. So nice.
2: Martz, yeah, you've been here for 4 years, or this is your fourth
0: year? This is my fourth year.
2: This is your fourth year. So, since we talked about what we love about the Ateneo community, what's something that you'll miss?
3: Oh,
0: wow,
3: so
0: you're making me talk about this 1 year ahead of schedule.
2: Oh, sorry. Well, for everyone to know, you know.
0: Well, something about the Ateneo that I think I will miss, and something I didn't have from high school, is school spirit.
2: Right.
0: I am a cheerleader, and I did not have that in high school. When I was in high school, I was a student athlete. I was part of a football team, and the only people who came to watch my football games were the grasshoppers. I'm not kidding.
3: So sad.
0: Yeah, not even parents would watch the games, simply because, you know, maybe sports wasn't as big as, yeah, I thought it was going to be. But then when I came to college, I had quit football, and I found something new, and that's in the pep squad. And I think that is what carries a lot of the school spirit. I get to interact with a lot of alumni who may or may not have been also a part of Babel, and or the pep squad rather. They may or may not have been part of the pep squad, and that connection from the first generations of Ateneans down to us, it's that ability to connect with others, yeah, that ability to relate. Just because you're from Ateneo, that is already you're already 1 foot in the door when it comes to connecting with people.
2: Yes, exactly.
3: That's so nice.
2: It's already something that you relate to. It feels like, yeah, pride, school pride.
0: Exactly.
2: Yeah, yeah. Not,
0: right.
2: Yeah.
0: Now, I'm not to say that I am not proud of my high school, yeah, but they really put an emphasis on community,
2: yeah,
0: here.
2: I completely agree.
0: They put an emphasis on connection. They put an emphasis on, well, to quote our school's motto, it's not just being people for others, but people with others.
2: Wow. Yes, exactly.
3: I love that. Well, as for me, well, on the topic of like community and connection and camaraderie, I feel like I have a similar experience, not in like the athletics aspect of Ateneo, but it's more of like the org culture
2: right.
3: of Ateneo. Because in my high school, I didn't really have like a really strong org culture. I mean, there were orgs, but yeah, they weren't as promoted.
2: Yeah.
3: So once I entered Ateneo, it was kind of a culture shock, I would say.
2: Yeah, for sure. So many options.
3: Yeah, and as you mentioned like earlier, where they have like this week-long event for where orgs can promote their own orgs to the new students mm-hmm. and all that. Well, yeah, honestly, that was a bit of a shock. And what I remember when I was a freshie, I was genuinely so scared to join orgs for some reason.
2: Oh my gosh, I completely get you.
3: Yeah, because
2: it's so new. Yeah. It's such a new experience.
3: And of course, it was still like a very overwhelming adjustment period from like high school to college. Yeah. So I was afraid that it's going to interfere with my workload and all that. So I was like, okay, maybe not now. So I mean, I joined a few, but I wasn't that active. So when I entered sophomore year, that's when I was starting to get a little brave. So mm-hmm. I was like, okay, maybe.
2: Stepping out of your comfort zone. I think that's really something that the school community as this one really asks you to do, is to step out of your comfort zone and find really the people that you can bond with. Because to be honest, you can look at any corner of this campus and you'll see that there's always something happening. Yeah. In all of the third spaces or all of the buildings that we have available, there's always something going on with the extracurriculars. Yes. There's always some activity that they have. Yeah. You can never go to campus and find it inactive.
3: Yeah,
2: besides
3: it's not the campus is never like quiet, and I mean that in the best way possible. Like, there's always going to be something that's going to surprise you or entertain you in campus, and I think that's something that's honestly really enjoyable. Like, you could just walk anywhere, and as you mentioned, something's going to be happening.
2: You always meet someone that you know.
3: Yeah, and that's another thing I really love, actually, where you could just walk around campus and then you would see like a friend or like any person you haven't seen in like a long time, and you could just go like, hi.
2: And exactly.
3: Yeah, and that's something I really learned to. Yeah, but it's a really nice thing about walking around campus, I would say, is that you could just meet people, or you could just like meet your friends, or like encounter your friends, and you could just say hi. Yeah, and that's
2: like
3: really...
2: we're saying hi right now.
3: Hello,
2: to
3: guys.
2: Our international friends.
3: Hello. Yeah. How about you though?
2: You know, when we speak of making noise, like the campus might be like noisy at times, but it's never a bad kind of noise because it's so active. But it's not just on campus where we're making noise. We're also making noise on the radio, but it's very good. It's a very good kind of noise.
3: Yes.
2: So if we're talking about, you know, finding a community within the extracurriculars on campus, Radio Katipunan is also one of those extracurriculars that students can join, and something that we're also participating in right now. So what would you say, Abby and Martz, considering Martz, you guys have been here for quite some time.
3: What's
2: the challenge, would you say, when it comes to being part of such a large community like this?
3: You've been here longer than we both.
2: Yeah,
3: you've experienced so much more. So yeah, I'm interested.
0: We really be asking the old guy all the questions, huh?
2: This is like where we're asking Grandpa for his stories.
0: To reiterate the question, what is the difficulty about, what is there difficulty, and what is it when...
2: Yes, when it comes to being like part of the hugely knit circuit of connection when it comes to all of the extracurriculars on campus.
0: Right. I think it's finding your place.
2: Yeah, that's true.
0: In the recruitment week that you mentioned earlier, there are two sub-branches of organizations that you can join in, and... there's a slew of options. Too many. You will be stuck.
2: You will be overwhelmed. I was very overwhelmed.
3: Very overwhelmed.
0: Right. Yeah. The way my mother puts it, analysis paralysis.
2: Wow.
0: Right.
3: There's
0: too much to choose, and I feel like the best thing for you to do when you feel stuck, when you feel like it's hard to connect, is to be patient.
2: Nice.
0: There is a community. A billboard that we use on social media, and more often than not, I see somebody asking that whether you're a freshman or a senior, they have a hard time making friends, they have a hard time making connections, and I think that at the end of the day, to solve that problem is patience, because it will come to you.
2: Yeah.
0: You also mentioned earlier that just being on campus, there's never a dull moment. There's always something happening. Just be patient, and something will happen. in the quiet of campus, when there is quiet, something will happen to you. Yeah. Someone might happen to you.
3: Oh, wow.
0: Right? And not just, you know, that romantic, you know. Yeah, it's not necessarily romantic.
3: Yeah,
0: but right. Because for me, the way I found Radyo Katipunan, by chance.
3: By chance.
0: Yeah.
3: It's an organic encounter.
0: Yeah, it's very. I wasn't even looking for a radio station. I wasn't even looking for an opportunity for my voice to be out there. I just so happened to be strolling
3: by
0: in school.
3: Encountered it by chance.
0: Yes, and ran into a friend. He graduated already, and he told me, "Hey, we've got this thing going on at the Sonolux building, and you should check it out. Here's the link to it." And well,
3: that
0: here
3: was
0: I am.
3: The someone who was waiting to happen.
0: Exactly.
3: To you. That's so romantic.
2: Honestly, yeah, that's genuinely so romantic.
0: Right?
2: Like,
0: right?
2: When you're in your
0: like it's remove like a destiny the romance kind of aspect from romantic. It's
3: so romantic, I think.
0: Right?
3: Yeah. It's so would be a better term.
0: It's so story. You know what I mean?
3: Exactly. Yeah. And now we're here. You're on your second year here for the World College Radio. And we're on our first?
2: It's both our first, yes.
3: So maybe one day we'll happen to be the friend that would push someone else to continue the cycle.
2: Or we will be someone's magical encounter.
3: Exactly.
2: That's so nice.
0: So yeah, the essence of it is patience. Be patient and something will happen.
3: Yeah,
0: because something's bound to happen.
3: Oh, if I may add, it's patience. Like, even if you're waiting for something to happen, that something doesn't need to be external. It could that could click inside of your
2: head.
3: That's
2: true.
3: You could have an idea, or you could come to a revelation of sorts, and you'd find out that, oh, maybe I want to do this particular thing.
2: Yeah.
3: And it's all through the process of discovering yourself.
2: Yeah.
3: Discovering yourself not just through, you know, interacting with people on campus, but like just being at school, being surrounded by things that are so much bigger than yourself. Yeah. Radyo Katipunan is so much bigger than the three of us combined.
2: Yeah, that's true.
3: So it's really about seeing and marveling at how big all of this is. And maybe you'd come to the realization that I could be part of something like this.
2: Yeah, honestly, I feel like that's what college life is all about.
3: Yeah, it's all about the community and discovery.
2: Yeah, and like realizing that the world is so much bigger than you are. And because of that, yes, it could get overwhelming at times, but at the same time, it's going to help you realize a lot of things about yourself, which you mentioned, Gana. Not every encounter or realization is going to be prompted by something external. Sometimes, something is just gonna click all of a sudden. Now something you haven't really taken interest in is suddenly something you want. And yeah, I feel like that really is going to happen a lot in connection to Real College Radio Day. I feel like that's something that's going to happen a lot in your college life. You're going to realize a lot of things about yourself. You're going to take interest in a lot of things you don't really realize.
3: Yeah,
2: is something you want.
3: Yeah, exactly. Mm-hmm. Sometimes you just come to that realization.
2: Yeah, like what happened
3: with
2: you.
3: Exactly.
2: Yeah.
0: So I think those two things go hand in hand, no? It's patience, waiting for something to happen, and also bravery.
3: Yeah.
2: Yeah.
0: Take the leap of faith.
3: Yes.
0: You know, you're, especially for those who are freshmen in college, no matter where you are in the world, the fact that you chose to go to college, you are given the opportunity for further education. Take the leap of faith, maximize your time, you know, don't be afraid because, you know, hurt's a part of it. Rejection's a part of it.
3: Yes.
2: Yeah, that's true.
0: But it's better to have been hurt and tried than not at all.
3: Oh, yes, exactly.
2: Yes.
3: Yeah. Better to have tried the door.
2: Yeah. But also, be mindful also of what you're capable of doing. You can't... What I'm trying to say this is be mindful of your limits also as a person.
3: Yeah. You can't over-push yourself.
2: Yeah, don't push yourself to... Yes, we are capable of anything, but that doesn't mean that you should do everything, if that makes sense. But yeah, but that doesn't mean I'm going to discourage everyone watching here to go push your limits or whatnot. But yeah, that's essentially what college life is all about, is discovering what your limits are, discovering what you can and can't do. That's a part of life, is being rejected for something, but also being accepted for another. But yeah, I feel that's essentially what college life is all about, which, wow, this is a really deep conversation.
3: Yeah, exactly.
2: But yeah, it's making me realize that college, it really is like a life-transforming experience in a way, and I feel like I could pretty much say the same for Ateneo as a whole. Like, my experience in my 3 years as an Atenean has really been like so
3: life-changing
2: yeah.
3: because of the community that has surrounded me as well.
2: You know, speaking of community, yes. this is one of the biggest, this is one of my favorite communities at Ateneo.
3: Yes.
2: It's really the Radyo Katipunan community. You know, this is, it was really about taking the leap of faith to join something like this, and yeah. I discovered that I could do something like this as well. So, really, the greatest thing about the Radyo Katipunan Barkada is really that community that surrounds us. Everyone is just supportive of each other. We're all capable of, you know, we all handle our own kind of tasks here. We're in the front. We have people handling us, the producers. It's a community radio, really, that highlights all the different aspects.
3: Yeah. Nah, even though with your only with your like first encounters with this community, it will really feel like you guys have been like lifelong friends. And that's something I really appreciated with the community of Ateneo, and most especially like our Radyo Katipunan community. But yeah.
0: So yeah, we're gonna take a quick break from yes. from now, and we're going to go come back in more of that community, the community of the Arcada, because in line with our theme for this year's World College Radio Day, hope is always in the air. Hope is in the air. We certainly found hope in the airwaves here at Radyo Katipunan. But for now, here's some music from one of our beloved alumni members of the Arcada. Audience by Zach Kapinding. Shout out to you, Zach. Your music's making it worldwide.

0: And that was Since Day One by Skustically and Flo G. Welcome back, everyone. 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And welcome back to our Day Ones.
1: I love that.
0: So since we're talking about Day Ones, you know, I wasn't in Arcada since day one of my freshman year, but I want to know how you guys discovered Arcada, because for me, I think it was a mixture of multiple things. So I joined in the second semester. So the first thing was that two of my friends were already members of Radio Katipunan, just under different departments. Then the second thing is that I walk around this area quite a lot, and outside our building is outside this studio's building is a large billboard of Radio Katipunan. So maybe I was subliminally influenced by seeing the billboard so often that I felt, huh, maybe I should join. I'm wondering how you guys ended up discovering. So Mart told his story. I want to know yours, Abby.
2: Well, for me, honestly, it was kind of like a from scratch kind of thing, if that makes sense. So, okay, I already follow the Radio Katipunan Facebook page, like, ages ago. Pero
3: why?
2: But I'm a fan. I'm a supporter.
0: She's a supporter.
2: That sounded so suspicious.
3: What's your favorite show? What's your favorite non-student
0: your favorite
3: show?
0: Program.
2: But yeah, so I've been following the Facebook pages for ages now, but I didn't really pay attention every time applications would open. Yeah, I would just like pass, but I would just like stroll away every time it would open. But during the last semester of the previous school year here in Ateneo, applications opened up again. And then I was like,
0: Oh, yeah.
2: It got me thinking. But yeah, I think it actually connects to what we mentioned earlier, that sometimes there's like internal click.
0: Yes, exactly.
2: And I feel like that's what happened to me with Arcada or Radio Katipunan. And so, yeah, I was like, okay, I'll apply. I love talking.
0: Exactly, that's
2: Loki. Okay, because my dream job, like my dream sideline, has always been like to be a podcaster.
0: Right.
2: So I was like halfway there. So I was like, okay, I'll give it a shot. I applied, I auditioned, and all that, and then I got in. And here we are. I feel like it was prompted by like that internal click. I don't know where it came from, but yeah, it was just that.
0: From up above.
2: Yeah, maybe somewhere up above.
0: Maybe you got subliminally influenced me, seeing the billboard often.
2: Yeah, maybe. And also, yeah, in connection to that, thank you for reminding me. I would also, back when I had like my PE or physical education class, I would sometimes walk here also. And I would always be fascinated seeing the studio from the outside.
0: Exactly.
2: And I was like, oh, it looks so cool inside.
0: Yeah, yeah, like I wonder what they do inside.
2: Yeah.
0: There. And now we know.
2: And now we know.
0: Exactly.
2: Now we're here. So I don't know. Well, you already told your story. I don't know if you want to add more to what you already told us previously.
0: Oh, here. Since we talked about why we joined Arcada, is that we both really love talking. What made you decide to stay? So after your first semester, What pushed you to stay? What motivated you and said, and thought to yourself, I want to keep this going.
2: Mars is
0: going
2: to cry.
0: Don't cry.
3: The thing that makes me want to stay, or made me want to stay, is that the team is tight, right? It's a very, very small team. Yeah, and everybody does a lot of work.
0: Yeah.
3: More work than, you know, those people on campus who feel swamped with all the things they're doing. I think it's because they're doing a lot of different things.
0: Yeah.
3: Here in the Arcada, we do one thing, but we do it with depth.
0: Wow.
2: That's really...
0: You dedicate all your time into it.
3: Yes.
0: It's like a
2: you give your
0: depth
2: all.
0: Over breadth type
3: yeah.
0: of thing.
3: So we're not going for... Yeah, we're not going for breadth. We're going for depth because that's where the quality is, right?
2: Yeah.
3: It's how
2: quality
3: deep,
2: over quantity.
3: Yeah, yeah, it's how deep can you get with your work? How connected can you be with your work without being attached?
0: Yeah.
3: Right?
0: Yeah. Isn't that the core principle
2: yeah,
0: that's
2: of a
0: badges?
2: Very,
0: that's,
2: which is one of
0: greater.
2: Our which
0: that's,
2: is one
0: yes,
2: of our Ignatian
0: our core value.
2: Value.
3: Right.
0: Yes, doing everything. You know, my personal mindset when it comes to doing any kind of work, so for example, Radio Katipunan, if I'm going to be in the door, I might as well have both of my feet in it.
2: Oh, wow.
0: So does that make sense? So if I'm going to swim in the water, I might as well... If I'm going to really do something, I might as well dedicate all my time into it and really do it to the best of my ability.
3: Right.
0: Because what's the point of being engaged in something if you can't give it your all?
3: Yeah. Right.
2: Well, You guys are coming in with the metaphors. I'm shy. I'm ashamed now because I couldn't think of anything. You guys are like so poetic, and I'm like, okay. Well, for me, well, if you guys are going for that, it's more of every time I go into something, the first thing I think of is it going to make me happy? Or am I going to, if I'm going to do something, is it going to be something I love? And so, yeah, and for me, as I mentioned, I honestly love talking, as in like, yap. Yeah, pro max. And so, yeah, talking or like broadcasting actually in general has always been something I've really been passionate about, or I would consider like a hobby since high school. And I took like, say like a 2-year break from that. And when I had like that internal click that I was talking about earlier, that's when that's one of the things I really significantly considered, or like extensively considered. If I go back into this, am I going to have that same passion that I had from years ago? Is that going to come back? And so, yeah, I took the chance. I was like, okay, whatever happens, let's just go with it. Yeah. And now I'm still here. And honestly, being a part of the Arcada is something that has really made me happy. And as Martz mentioned, like the community that we have here in the Arcada is really tight-knit. Everyone's really giving their all, and there's depth in the work that everyone does. Yes. And so, yeah, that's why I'm still here. There's honestly so many reasons I could keep on going if I could. But yeah, I think the best way to summarize it is those 2 points that I mentioned.
0: Yeah. Everybody's very passionate with their work. You know, at first, when I was going into like applying for this, I had no idea what to expect.
2: Yeah.
0: Because while I have background in, you know, doing public speaking, I have no background. As you said, you had a background in broadcasting.
2: Yeah.
0: I didn't have any of that. So going into the audition, you know, I was completely blind. I didn't have anyone to consult as to what the application process would be. So I walked in here just hopeful, thinking to myself, if I get in, that's great. If I don't get in, that's fine. It's trusting the process.
2: Yeah.
0: So I don't want to go too in depth about the application process because I feel that, yes, I was experiencing that kind of, you know, confusion and doubt about what to do. I think that's something that everyone should experience when it comes to participating in any kind of activity, you know, being able to find your own footing. Yeah. But I want to talk about how I felt after. So it was actually Martz who interviewed me for my audition.
2: Same.
0: You know, I finished it and I was walking back, and at the time that I finished my audition, it was already late in the evening. Late in the afternoon rather. So it was just starting to get dark. And I was walking back to my place, to where I live, and I was thinking that, wow, I feel very hopeful right now.
2: Yeah.
0: That's brilliant with our theme right now, because I felt that there was like this wide branch of possibility that just opened up to me.
2: Yeah.
0: And I just felt like so hopeful that I thought that, wow, I can really do anything that I set my mind to.
2: Yeah.
0: And that's perfectly connected to our theme right now, that like, even if I had gone into, you know, the audition process and the entire application going into Arcada, I still felt that I could have hope in not just myself, but, you know, but hope in the fact that there will be things that could come to me. There will be opportunities that would come. So even if I felt uncertain about the results, you know, there was still that kind of hope.
2: Yeah.
0: So, you know.
2: Like, riding on that theme of hope, honestly, that's something I really strongly felt, like, after my audition with Martz. After that audition, honestly, I felt really light when I was walking back to, because during my audition, it's quite the opposite, actually. It was pretty early. It was before my first class, so that's when I had my audition, and when I was walking back to wherever my classroom was at the time, as I mentioned, I felt really light, and now that I'm thinking of it, now that I'm looking back on that moment, I also did feel really hopeful.
0: Yeah.
2: Because, but for me, I feel like it's hope in a different way. It was hopeful in the sense of finding a new community that I could connect with. Finding a new community where we have this like same string of passions that we could all connect with. And yeah, I think that's what made me really hopeful. Because another thing about me is I really like making friends. I really like meeting new people. Most especially meeting new people where we have similar interests in a way, or we already have something we could talk about. And that's something I felt when after my audition, because honestly, I felt really good about my audition.
0: You felt really good about yourself.
2: I felt confident
0: exactly.
2: about my audition. I hope I could say that. But yeah, and I think with that, that sort of carried hope also for me that, like, as you mentioned also, I felt like a new world of opportunities has also been opened up to me. Is that something you felt during your audition, if you could still remember.
3: Gosh, that was too long ago. I can't remember.
0: Okay, maybe you can't remember your audition, but around the time that you had first joined, Arcada was not as big as it currently is now. So a while ago, we finished our recruitment period, and the community is much bigger, and there's so much new content, new stuff from us that we could look forward to. But back then, you know, it might have not been so certain that the community could get as big as it was. So could you share what it was like, you know, going into Arcada, the team not being as big as it is now? You know, what was that uncertainty like?
3: Yeah. Well, I think that we've come a long way from where we started. And there were a lot of times when got quite difficult for us to see what the future of this team would be like. I started here as just, quote-unquote, just a disc jockey, where I had to produce so shows for myself. I had to I had to procure music for myself.
0: Oh, wow.
3: Technically, I also had to do the technology. I had to learn the tech for myself. Nobody was there to help me. And it was quite difficult.
0: Yeah, you're doing that all on your own.
2: You're like a one-man show.
3: Exactly. Literally. Exactly. Sometimes they were one-man shows. And that's tiring. It gets taxing. And I feel like for a lot of the members who have since graduated, they also got quite tired. Not to say that they couldn't handle it, but it's part of the job. It gets tiring, right? And I think that's where hope came in, right? The hope that tomorrow is going to be different. The hope that a new face is going to bring a new kind of energy. And I think that's what kept us going, that in times when it felt heavy, and when the job felt heavy, looking forward to new people, to new faces, gave us hope. And we expanded.
0: We're not just
3: disc jockeys anymore, because that's how we started. We used to be just disc jockey behind the, you know, behind
0: mic, everything,
3: behind the camera, right? Now we are a whole 50 plus team of student disc jockeys, producers, technical assistants, social media officers, external relations officers, you know, the whole shebang of a radio station being run by a bunch of students who put their heart and soul into this.
0: It's the passion. And the passion is really what keeps everything alive. That's why we can't even say that, you know, a lot of people think that radio right now is dead, but that's impossible because, like, as long as we have that passion to keep going, to, you know, produce and make something that could be bigger than ourselves, bigger than everyone here, that voice and that platform that we give and that we produce and that we contribute to, it could never really kill radio at all.
2: And also, I could only imagine how difficult it was for you during that time where there have been multiple occasions where you had to, like, man everything, essentially. And yeah, that really made me think that, yes, radio at times, there's going to be struggles, of course. That's never going to go away for honestly anything. You could say that about anything. But I suppose, or rather, I could confidently say that one thing about radio, it's never going to go away completely. Mm-hmm. It's never going to disappear or, like, dissipate entirely. It's always going to be there. Yes, it might have a struggle from time to time. But yeah, as I mentioned, its foot is always going to be there. Like, its foundations are always going to stay. As long as there's the community that's going to support it will remain present.
0: Yeah. Radio is community.
2: Yes, radio is community. And as long as there's community, there's always going to be radio.
0: Yeah.
2: That's something I've realized.
0: There's the radio and there's the listeners, our international listeners here. You guys are also keeping us very much so alive. Yes. So without you, of course, without each and every one of you, you guys are also the work and the heart of radio. So you are the ones who are really hearing us. There are so many people in front and behind the cameras as well, and you are keeping it alive as long as we are. Yes. So, you know, speaking of, it's a really big thing, radio and community. And speaking of big, that's also quite related to our, you know, our tagline as Ateneas. Yeah. I just want to relate that really quick. So for those of you unaware, the tagline, or rather the shout, is, if I'm not mistaken,
3: our iconic cheer.
0: Wait, you know what, I was going to say it, but since Mars is part of the pep squad, I think he should
2: show us, like, your school pride,
3: right? So the cheer tagline for Ateneo is "One Big Fight." Woo. Right. You know, one being, you know, it's all of us.
0: It's the
3: one
0: community.
3: United. One big fight. You know, it could be one. It's one big fight for everything and anything that we stand for.
0: Yeah.
3: And we've adopted that here in Radyo Katipunan. Somewhere similar. The acronym is OBF. And we also have our own OBF. So our own little tagline for Radyo Katipunan is One Big FM.
0: Mm-hmm.
3: Right? Just like, so one big fight. As a community, it's a one big community for the radio.
0: Mm-hmm.
2: So I want to ask you guys, though, like before I like try to gather my thoughts here, I want to ask you guys what exactly, as I don't want to say like newbies for us since we've been here for quite a while, I want to like observe the difference, I guess, for what exactly that means for all of us. Mm-hmm. What exactly does One Big FM stand for us different members of the Arcada? So yeah, I suppose I'll start with you, Bernice.
0: Okay, so One Big FM, I'd say for me, is really highlights how there are so many different programs that Radyo Katipunan has to offer to its listeners.
2: Yeah.
0: So depending on the kind of, for example, music or discussions you'd like to tune into, for those of you who like indie, we have an indie-centric program. For those for our local listeners who like listening to, if I'm not mistaken, original Pinoy music, we also had a segment for that, if I'm not mistaken. And for those of you who, you know, prefer to listen to really the conversations, we have Merienda at RK as well. So really, One Big FM, it really talks about how we really have everything that if like for any kind of niche or any kind of discussion or music that someone wants to listen to, that's really where they can find it here.
2: Yeah. And also, for me, what One Big FM stands for is still the community.
0: Yeah. Mm-hmm.
2: Community is a word we've been saying.
0: We're really
2: going
0: today.
2: Into there. But yeah, in One Big FM, us as Arcada, as the people speaking here right now, even though, yes, we have also found a community within the people supporting this program, I feel like we could also say the same for our listeners. Because as you mentioned, no matter what interests you have or whatever you wish to listen to, it's something you'll always find here in Radyo Katipunan. You'll always find something that you will be intrigued to listen to, like no matter, yeah.

0: As I mentioned, like, no matter what you're interested in at a certain point in time. And so, yeah, and I think because of that, that's where we could really, like, build a community within our listeners, because we are always offering something that could cater to any kind of person. Mm-hmm.
1: There's always a place.
0: Yes, there's always a place
1: for whether you want to be in front or behind the camera or participating in Radio Katipunan, or if you like to listen, there's always a place for you in radio, and you can always find hope that you'll discover that place.
0: So no matter where you are, whether you're the one speaking for the radio, but also whether as, no matter what, no matter who you are in Radio Katipunan, whether as a disc jockey or also as an actual listener, you will always find a place here in our station. So yeah.
2: Right. Yeah. For me, the one big FM, I'm going to get technical here. FM, for those of you who don't know, stands for frequency modulation.
0: Oh, wow.
2: Right? Because radio is a frequency, you know, the wave thingy, right? And when we talk about, when you go into the math of it, there are infinite numbers. Even though Radio Katipunan 87.9 is just one number, the radio frequency of 87.9 isn't just a number, right? It's an infinite number, infinite possibilities. We have music shows that, you know, we students run, but there are also shows run by experienced members of who have tenure in their fields, in the fields of psychology, philosophy, theology. We cater to those who want to listen to God's word but can't find a way to physically visit the church. The really nice thing about radio is that it caters to all. That's why it's one big, because it's not just a number. It's not just one number. It's one big number.
0: One big number.
2: It's one big frequency. Yeah. And the thing about frequency is that it's there. Right? The radio frequency will never go away.
1: Yes, exactly.
2: Right? You know, like that. Right?
1: Exactly. So, you know, in all of those kinds of possibilities in what people want to listen to, there's always going to be, you know, again, tying back into hope, you can always hope that you'll find something like that. And especially during trying times such as the pandemic, Radio Katipunan really was a central information hub for people who wanted to keep themselves tuned in. It was a way for them to participate with their religious community when churches were not available to them. And you know, now that we're entering, you know, what is this? What year of Arcada specifically, not just Radio Katipunan?
2: This is the third year of the Arcada. Oh,
1: wow. So now that we're entering into the third year of Radio Katipunan Arcada, the student program of Radio Katipunan, we're really keeping that hope that people will keep it alive, the ones who come after us. But of course, we're really counting as well on everyone who's currently here to keep that alive, to keep that community really centric, because we are the ones that are keeping it possible along with our listeners.
0: And I feel like that hope is really there. It's like up and burning, I would say, because with our community that's like constantly growing, it's still going to really be there. But yeah.
2: Right. 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
0: Yes. Yeah, so again, this has been Martz, Abby, and Bernice, your Arcada, your Radio Barcada, always flying with hope in the air as our community continues to bloom. 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

0: 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Hello, hello, Thamashians. This is your Wednesday Wonders. And this is your picture sweetheart, Tiger Jock Amaya.
1: Of course, your sleek and stylish Tiger Jock Miggy. And this is
0: World College Radio Day. Happy World College Radio Day, guys.
1: Hello. And hello to everybody on the Facebook live stream and the campus TVs. What's up, guys? Hopefully, you guys are in class today. And actually, speaking of class, you know, I feel like one of the best things to do after class is watch a movie.
0: Yes, definitely to detox everything and just to have spend some time with your friends. Mm-hmm. And of course, this is Stan Tomasino.
1: Of course.
0: And it's your favorite show every Wednesdays.
1: Yep, that's right. And in Stan Tomasino, we talk about all kinds of things relating to pop culture. Mm-hmm. And one of these things is the brand new movie that just came out last September 25, if I'm not mistaken.
0: Yes, it's very recent, guys.
1: Very recent. Mm-hmm. And the movie is called Forgotten Island.
0: And, yes.
1: You know, Tiger Jack Maya, I wanted to ask you, what are you expecting for Forgotten Island as someone who hasn't watched it yet?
0: I haven't watched it yet, but I was dying to watch it. Mm-hmm. Since it's about Filipino culture. Mm-hmm. And we all know the queen herself, Liza Soberano, stares at the movie.
1: Exactly.
0: Yes, and it's all around my For You page on TikTok and everywhere. And I'm so stoked to see how they represent our culture. How about you, Miggy? Have you watched Forgotten Island?
1: Actually, I've watched the movie just yesterday.
0: And I envy you.
1: Let me tell you, it's crazy good. Like, not just the anime. Actually, no, the animation is worth noting because it's so stylistic. Mm-hmm. It's like they combine 3D animation with 2D animation and it looks perfect just together. And aside from the animation, they also have a great story. Not just a great story, mm-hmm. but a great representation of Filipino culture. Like, it not only resonates with us Filipinos, but yes. I feel like a lot of international audiences can relate as well because they really make it in a way that's digestible for not just Filipinos, but international audiences as well.
0: And all cultures.
1: All
0: you
1: cultures.
0: Know, all cultures.
1: Exactly.
0: And I'm really intrigued by what you said. That it's like a combination of 3D and 2D. Like, how can that be integrated? But we gotta talk about that later, I guess.
1: Yep, yes, exactly. Yes. And, you know, if you want to stay updated on this or whatever Tamashian activities we got going on, make sure to follow us on our social media pages on IG, Facebook, TikTok. That's at UST Tiger Radio. And of course, if you can't catch us on air, catch us off air on our Spotify podcast, Tiger Radio Off Air.
0: And for our Tamashian Artists of the Week, this is something that most commuters in the UST kind of experience. 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

0: And that was LRT by Seffy here on the only station where you hear the roar, USD Tiger Radio. You're still back with your sleek and stylish Tiger Jock, Miggy, alongside...
1: This is your patriot, sweetheart Tiger Jock, Maya, and this is Stan Tomasino Wednesdays.
0: Of course.
1: We're just talking about the recent movie that was released last September, which is called Forgotten Island.
0: Exactly.
1: Yes, and I hope na hindi mo pa na fo forget yung the movie that you watched, because I am very stoked to hear from you. What is it all about?
0: Of course. And for those unfamiliar, like Tiger Jock, Maya, and other viewers out there, let me tell y'all the synopsis. Let me tell y'all the synopsis real quick. So basically, the movie has two best friends, Joe and Risa, who stumble upon a mysterious portal that transports them to the island of Nakalis. Fun fact, guys, Nakali comes from the Filipino word Nakalimutan, which means forgotten. And Nakali Island, Forgotten Island. Okay, yeah.
1: So
0: basically, Nakali is a fantastical island that's filled with magical creatures. When they discover that the memories of their entire friendship are the price for returning home, they try to find a way to leave the island before they forget each other forever.
1: Oh my god. So I think there's some spoilers, like,
0: yeah,
1: obviously.
0: Big spoilers
1: big
0: here.
1: Spoilers here in the synopsis, but I'm really intrigued because it's a story about best friends, and we all love those kinds of stories.
0: Of course.
1: And it's a story about sacrifice.
0: Filipino culture, like everything out under the sun you can put in this movie. It's really great. Really great movie.
1: And what did you enjoy? Like, your favorite part of the whole movie? Tell me.
0: Oh, I feel like this is one big spoiler for all our viewers, but for me, I feel like my favorite part of the movie was the karaoke scene on the Capre Island. One of the very Filipino scenes in the movie, because they really represented yung parang mythical culture of the Philippines with our, you know, real life culture, which is karaoke. And I feel like parang they mixed the two very well in order to make something unique, make something very whimsical, very...
1: Oh, I love that.
0: Yeah, it's very
1: dreamy. I love that.
0: It's very nice, actually.
1: I love that. And I love that it doesn't only, like, touches on the very actual, like, very common things about being a Filipino, but also, like, our pop culture.
0: Exactly.
1: That's a plus points for us Filipinos, because we are karaoke lovers, and I'm very intrigued by that Capri Island. Is that different from the Nakali... Nakali?
0: Actually, no. The Capra Island is like one part of the Nakali Island. Because in Nakali, there's like so many different islands that have many different creatures on them.
1: Okay, so it's like a different creature. So there's like also like Manananggal.
0: Exactly.
1: Oh my god.
0: The Manananggal has their own place on the island. Yeah, it's
1: really
0: nice.
1: Intrigued,
0: Yeah, and they really told the story of Filipino culture very well, because in the movie, like, there are little bits of Filipino culture that are sprinkled on there that not many international audiences would get, but of course us Filipinos, we'd get them right away because we know what that is. Like, I feel like one of those things would be the pointing with the lips, like
1: Yeah.
0: I feel like that's something so niche to Filipinos that only we would
1: honestly
0: get.
1: Honestly.
0: Yeah, because they showed that during the party, during Risa's party.
1: Yes.
0: When they were pointing to where Risa is. And I feel like if you're an international audience, what is that? What is that? Pero as a Filipino, you'd know right away.
1: It's
0: because
1: so normal for us to do that.
0: So normal for us.
1: Yes. And what you were saying, the party scene, I think it's on the trailer, which I watched, obviously. And I'm really looking forward, like, because there's also, like a representation of the bragging rights of the mother, like the parents, when you have like a very gifted child, like Risa.
0: That's one of the big cultural parts of the movie, like, you know, that bragging rights, as you said, because, you know, Risa's acceptance into Caltech was, you know, something that the mother was so proud of, that she invited her whole barangay.
1: The whole barangay. It's like
0: house.
1: A fiesta.
0: Exactly. It's like a fiesta for one person. It's so Filipino. I'm telling you, the movie is so Filipino.
1: Was there a lechon during that party?
0: Exactly.
1: Yes. Oh my god. It's a staple for Filipino fiestas.
0: True. Like, everything about Philippines, everything about the Philippines, I feel like it can be found in the movie.
1: Yes. And speaking about that, let's talk about your favorite character. Do you have any favorite character?
0: Oh yeah. I have a favorite character.
1: Who is that?
0: One of my favorite characters from the movie was the... I don't know what it's called exactly in Filipino, you know, mythology, but it's the little dog that transforms to a human.
1: Duende?
0: No, it's...
1: No.
0: It's Ra. Not Duende, but basically the character's name is Ra. He's like very, you know, very fun-loving, very dog-like.
1: Okay, sorry guys, I haven't watched the movie.
0: Oh come on, you gotta at least know Duende, come on.
1: You said it's little, so I was expecting, like, is it a mythical creature?
0: It's a little
1: creature?
0: Dog.
1: Yeah, it's a little, okay, it's a little dog. That's really
0: exactly
1: cute.
0: But, you know, as somebody who hasn't watched the movie, what's your, like, biggest expectation for it? Because me personally, I've seen everything there is to see about the movie, but you're gonna watch it on Friday still. So what are you expecting for the movie?
1: Well, my expectations, I feel like we're gonna delve on that later because I have a lot to tell. I have a lot of expectations. But for now, you can expect something from us Tiger TV and Tiger Radio. So might as well follow our social media accounts at IG at USC Tiger Radio, on Facebook, TikTok, and YouTube, USC Tiger Radio, and also on Spotify, Tiger Radio Off Air.
0: Exactly, and I feel like this next song is also so Filipino because it's like such a yearning song, and I feel like that's something we Filipinos like to do. So,
1: oh, love that.
0: Exactly, so here's James Delgado's Ikaw pa rin talaga, here on the only station where you hear the roar,
1: USC Tiger Radio.
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0: USC Tiger Radio, the only station where you hear the roar. Hello, hello. This is still Stan Tomasino Wednesdays, and this is your pastry sweetheart, Tiger Jack Maya.
1: And of course, your sleek and stylish Tiger Jack Miggy. And today, since we're talking about Filipino culture, Forgotten Island, I feel like it's only right that we play this Filipino-inspired game.
0: Oh my God, yes.
1: Tomasino Henyo. So basically, let me explain the mechanics of this game real quick so we can be on the same page. So basically, each of the jocks will have a Filipino mythological character from Forgotten Island attached to their head, and everybody in the world will be able to see the character. So basically, we'll take turns asking questions, guessing who the character is. So, but the catch is, you can only ask yes. I mean, you can only answer yes, no, or maybe to the questions.
0: Yes, yes.
1: So the jocks are only allowed to ask three questions, three careful questions.
0: Oh my gosh!
1: The character.
0: Three.
1: Just three questions. So after three questions, the jocks must finally give their decision on who the character can be. So, Tiger Jock Maya, are you ready for this game?
0: Am I ready? Like, I have a choice?
1: No, you don't have a choice.
0: Let's do it, shall we?
1: I'll
0: go first. So, we have this one character. So, is this... Wait, is it answerable by yes or no? It can be, like, any question.
1: It can be any question.
0: Okay. So, is this scary?
1: Maybe.
0: Scary. Can I ask if what does this creature do? Like, what's the warnings
1: behind? Okay, fine. I'm gonna make this exception.
0: Okay, what?
1: This character swims.
0: This character swims?
1: Yeah.
0: Okay. Is this a boy or a girl?
1: You gotta make it a yes or no question this time.
0: What?
1: Make it a yes or no question.
0: Is it a boy?
1: Yeah.
0: So it's a merman. Is it a merman?
1: Yeah, but what's...
0: Shokoi!
1: No, it's not. It's actually called...
0: What is it?
1: It's actually called, according to this website here, Katao.
0: Oh, okay. Para siyang... It looks like a genie.
1: Yeah,
0: at first,
1: but you can see the bottom. That's the tail down there.
0: Yeah. So, who is Katao?
1: Actually, I forgot the name of the character, but...
0: Okay, based on our notes here,
1: a kata or a merman in Visayan is like a creature or sea being who is believed to control water elements. And in Forgotten Island, the creature becomes merman. Merman.
0: I said that earlier.
1: Oh, sorry, my fault.
0: I said that earlier.
1: That's one of Joe and Rice's companions. Anyways, I think it's time for me. So
0: okay.
1: Let's see, this is our character.
0: Wait. Oh my God! Wait lang. Okay, so yeah, I got it. So, ask a question.
1: Okay, is this character blue? Because I'm seeing in the thing, it looks kind of blue.
0: Yes,
1: here.
0: It is blue.
1: It is blue. Is this character... Is this character like human-ish?
0: Yeah, I think.
1: Okay.
0: Yeah. Wait, is it not? Wait. Let the viewers judge.
1: Is this human-ish?
0: Yes.
1: It's kind of...
0: People behind the camera, just help me, okay? Because I don't know a thing.
1: Okay. Is this character... Ooh, I feel like I know it now because there's only two blue characters in the entire movie.
0: Oh, yeah.
1: Is it like big baby?
0: Oh, yeah, it is a big baby.
1: I forgot it. the character is... Basta, it's like a... It's a big baby, but I don't know what's the, you know.
0: It's a gigante. Is it a gigante, right?
1: Uh-oh. Is it not? Let's check our notes here.
0: I don't think it's on our notes, but it's in here.
1: Yeah, it's called a tiyanak.
0: It's a tiyanak.
1: Oh, yeah, so.
0: Chanak. Ano ba?
1: So basically.
0: Tiyanak. Okay, so it's a chanak. Usually, diba, chanaks are like small, but they made it into a big baby.
1: So can you explain what a chanak is for our viewers?
0: Well, I feel, as far as I know, as far as I'm just like warned by my grandparents about the Chanak, it's like a crying baby, like a baby who's like scary.
1: Yeah.
0: So I feel like the movie adapted it to like a big, big baby.
1: Okay.
0: Yeah.
1: Okay, so.
0: Ready for the next one?
1: Yep, let's go for it.
0: Okay. Oops.
1: Oops.
0: Is it right?
1: Yeah.
0: Okay.
1: Go for it.
0: Okay, so is this big?
1: Oh, yes, very.
0: Wait, why are you guys laughing?
1: Yes.
0: Okay, it's big. Is it like What does it do? Like, what does it do?
1: Oh, come on, you gotta make it a yes or no question.
0: Wait, I cannot, like, think of any specific questions. Wait,
1: just throw anything out there.
0: Does it come out at night?
1: Yes!
0: Okay, exactly. Okay, no, I don't need a third question. It's a capre.
1: Yeah, exactly.
0: Yeah, it's a capre. Oh, it's
1: cute. I feel
0: cute.
1: Like they made it really cute in the movie because in real life, I mean, oh yeah, in real life, it's not the cutest creature. So basically, for those unaware, a capre is a giant tree-dwelling mythical creature that resembles a hairy, dark-skinned human or ape. This doesn't look very hairy.
0: Wait, it's very colorful here.
1: It's very colorful, very friendly looking. So great job on DreamWorks for making it look pretty friendly.
0: Yes.
1: So I think it's my turn now.
0: Looks like Tong Tong Tong sa her, no?
1: Actually, it looks like triple T.
0: Right? I'm so sorry, guys. But
1: sorry,
0: like,
1: but it looks like triple T. Anyways, moving on.
0: Moving on. Your turn, Miggy.
1: Ooh. What was that reaction?
0: I like it. It's cute.
1: It's cute.
0: Mm-hmm.
1: Is it small? That's my first question. Is it small?
0: Yes, it's small.
1: Wait.
0: Let the viewers see it.
1: For our viewers? Okay, is it small, right?
0: Yes.
1: Small. Is it like... I feel like I know. Does it transform?
0: Yeah. Does it transform?
1: Viewers, does it transform?
0: Okay,
1: yes. It does. I know this na. Does it like sticks? Come on, you guys have to move it.
0: Yeah.
1: Is it, I'll just say the name of the character.
0: Okay.
1: Is it Raw? Right?
0: Yeah,
1: it's Raw,
0: your
1: exactly.
0: favorite character. My it's favorite your favorite character. I'm mistaken as Duende kanina. I'm so sorry for that. But like, this is what the character looks like.
1: Yeah, it's very cute.
0: Yeah, it's very cute. I like
1: very
0: it.
1: Very dog-like.
0: So like, let's talk about, what's his name?
1: Raw.
0: Let's talk about the Raw. So like, it's not the mythological creature like exclusive in the Philippines, but it's like an aspen in the Philippines. It's a Filipino dog. Asong Pilipino. Asong Pinoy.
1: Yeah.
0: So yeah, and it's a native mixed breed dog in the Philippines. And you can see it everywhere. There's like aspens everywhere.
1: Yeah, like right outside BG Pop. There's an aspen.
0: Yeah, exactly. We're taking care of them.
1: That's so Filipino. So do you want to move on to your next?
0: Yeah. Okay, let's do this. Oh my god.
1: Why did you look at it?
0: I did not look at it. Okay.
1: Oh, yeah, I know that.
0: What is this, guys? Is this a girl or a boy?
1: It can be...
0: Or, can be mixed gender.
1: Yeah.
0: Wait, I don't know.
1: Go for your first question.
0: Is it... Does it have a magical power? Or like a supernatural power?
1: Of course.
0: Okay, does it fly?
1: No, it doesn't.
0: Okay, so like... Maybe let's just talk about my character later because there's a lot to talk about, I guess, later. But I'm gonna save it. I'm gonna save this character for later.
1: Okay.
0: And for right now, just follow us on our social media accounts at Facebook at US, Facebook, TikTok, and YouTube, USC Tiger Radio. And on Instagram at USC Tiger Radio. 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
1: Okay. 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This is still your sleek and stylish Tiger Jock, Nikki, alongside.
2: This is your fisher sweetheart, Tiger Jock Maya, and we're just like guessing.
1: Yeah,
2: while these ago. Creatures from Forgotten Island. Yep. And this one for mine, it's actually the
1: Duende,
2: which I kept on saying earlier.
1: Mistake for.
2: And it's so cute, diba?
1: It's
2: so cute. How about yours, Miggy? What's your last one?
1: Mine is Reyna from Valorant. No, I'm joking. It's actually the Manananggal, the very famous Filipino mythical creature,
2: mm-hmm.
1: and one of the big baddies, big villains, I mean.
2: Baddies.
1: Of Forgotten Island.
2: Yes, definitely.
1: So let's talk about that again. Forgotten Island. Speaking of Forgotten Island, I feel like they really represented, like what we were talking about a while ago, they
2: mm-hmm.
1: really represented the Filipino culture very well. So
2: mm-hmm.
1: I wanted to ask, I know you gotta ask me this because I watched the movie.
2: Yes, I'm gonna ask you that. So like, there's a lot of facets that the Filipino culture can be established on the movie. But what it feels like to kind of actually hear the Filipino humor, is it effective?
1: Of course, it's very effective.
2: Can you give me like a certain part where like you really laughed? Like, that's Filipino humor.
1: That's Filipino. Oh, that's very. It's a very good question because, you know, for me personally, my own take, I feel like they left
2: mm-hmm.
1: a lot of Filipino humor out of there in order to make it relatable
2: mm-hmm.
1: to international audiences. So let me just like shift that a bit. I feel like my favorite Filipino part in general
2: mm-hmm.
1: would be the. That's a good one. I feel like my favorite Filipino part would be the. House party.
2: The house party.
1: Rice's
2: like
1: house party because
2: mm-hmm.
1: it shows, you know, that Filipino pride, like when their son or daughter goes international, that's how you know that you've
2: mm-hmm.
1: made it as a Filipino.
2: Yeah.
1: When your son or daughter got accepted into
2: you've made it.
1: Like, an international
2: yeah.
1: university. That's
2: yeah.
1: how you know.
2: Yeah. So much bragging rights from
1: so
2: that.
1: So much bragging rights.
2: And yeah, let's talk about like the language. Because on the trailer, I've heard like, ay nako.
1: I know.
2: Right, diba? Like it's a common like Filipino
1: yeah,
2: Filipino
1: exactly.
2: phrase
1: mm-hmm.
2: or kahit basta.
1: True.
2: Right.
1: Basta. I know. Like it's very or maganda. Like
2: they, maganda. Mm-mm.
1: Like these Filipino terms are very even Filipino, but at the same time not too niche that it leaves international audiences
2: mm-hmm.
1: out. I feel like you know they really balance that well with this movie, making it very Filipino at the
2: mm-hmm.
1: same time, but not leaving out international audiences.
2: Mm-hmm.
1: They really. Balance it out so well, especially the part, no, the thing that Raisa and Joe keep saying, the tayo na.
2: Tayo na. What's
1: tayo
2: it?
1: Na.
2: Oh my god, there's just a scene like that.
1: Yeah, they always say that whenever they do something or face something together. They say, tayo na.
2: Tayo na.
1: Exactly.
2: Ooh.
1: It's so cute and at the same time, so Filipino.
2: I'm wondering if there's like also like a phrase there, like bahala na. Because we also like.
1: I feel
2: say
1: like
2: that.
1: There wasn't. Exactly. I gotta
2: really?
1: Check the movie again.
2: Okay, we're gonna rewatch the movie after this.
1: Yeah, but there wasn't anything like that. But again, the terms are just, you know, Filipino enough
2: mm-hmm.
1: to represent us, but at the same time, not too niche.
2: Mm-hmm.
1: It's perfect, perfect mix.
2: Yes. Yes, and let's talk about the Filipino folklore in grade to that. I feel like, I mean, we mentioned it earlier, like we had the guessing game, like
1: exactly,
2: Pinoy
1: with
2: Henyo.
1: The Kali Island, like
2: mm-hmm.
1: all the Filipino creatures really showed what's up. They really showed their colors with this, you know,
2: yes,
1: island. And I
2: yes.
1: feel like it's such a great way to represent not only Filipino culture but
2: mm-hmm.
1: Filipino mythology.
2: Mm-hmm,
1: it's perfect.
2: Mm-hmm. Mm-hmm. And of course, like it's not just about the existence of these mythologies, but as well as like the warnings that's indicated in them.
1: True,
2: like,
1: true.
2: They're using it. Like most of our grandmothers and grandparents, like they're using it as like a warning for us. Like it's a tale.
1: Mm, exactly.
2: Like those folklores, and
1: true.
2: It's really interesting to integrate that. To a movie and make it more colorful like this
1: exactly.
2: like this people this creatures you know
1: and speaking of those folk tales from our grandmas I feel like they again another thing they incorporated very well was with Jo's grandma or in Filipino Lola
2: mm-hmm, yeah
1: they really
2: Spill.
1: It's really one of the ways they introduced you know Nakali Island and the mythical creatures because
2: oh.
1: right you know I feel like all the Filipinos out there know that our Lolas love to tell these mythology stories about the different
2: Yeah.
1: Filipino mythical creatures.
2: Yes.
1: You know, not only as a warning, but as a way to keep us safe. But who knows? It might be real. Just
2: yes.
1: like Nakali Island.
2: Mm-hmm, mm-hmm.
1: Might be real.
2: And like, it's just so like fascinating to have something to think about, like fantasy creatures.
1: Exactly.
2: But it makes more life more whimsical.
1: Exactly. It makes life more whimsical. And I feel like the life of Joe and Raisa was very whimsical because,
2: mm-hmm.
1: you know, they got to experience it themselves.
2: Yes.
1: If it was me, I'd stay there. I mean, not forever, but I'd spend quite a while there because I wanted to see what Nakali Island has to offer.
2: And I'm really, really intrigued by their friendship. Can you tell us more on how they became friends and like their dynamics?
1: Oh yeah, the way they became friends is so Filipino. You know, try guessing it.
2: Were they like schoolmates?
1: Yeah, they were schoolmates.
2: Rivals.
1: No, not rivals. It's more Filipino than that. They were schoolmates and they got sent to the guidance counselor together. Exactly, very Filipino.
2: Oh my god. Like, so you're saying that Filipinos are like
1: well, not exactly, but you know,
2: sutil.
1: Not exactly, but you know, Filipinos really make the deepest friendships when they struggle through things together, and I feel
2: like the trauma bond.
1: The trauma bond, exactly.
2: Yeah,
1: that's something Joe and Raisa went through together during their first meeting, which was like a presentation for Mythical Creatures, because basically in the movie, Joe was discussing everything her grandma taught, and her teacher was like, "Nah, that's not real." And then when Joe got sent to the principal, the guidance office, it was Rice's turn to present, and she did the exact same thing in defending the Mythical Creatures. And I feel like that's something they really bonded over, and that's something their friendship is so based on, that belief in Nakali Island and the belief in these different mythical creatures.
2: That's really interesting.
1: It is really interesting.
2: And that just opens up this whole conversation about the island.
1: Of course.
2: The island. It's really great. So Filipino.
1: And I feel like one of the most memorable moments in the island was this one. It's so, again, so Filipino.
2: Yeah.
1: The Mercado scene, or I feel like better known as Palenque.
2: Oh, Palenque!
1: Exactly, but they call it Mercado in the movie.
2: Well, it makes sense. It's exactly. Mercado in English. But
1: basically in the movie, there was this big marketplace, which of course, us Filipinos know very well as the Palenque.
2: Yes.
1: Or some may call it the Mercado. Basically, in this scene, there was a bunch of things you could buy there, and apparently they went through that place the other night, but they couldn't remember. It's so Filipino.
2: Well, I'm gonna ask you something, Miggy. Since you talked about Palenque, was there also like a concept of bargain? Because we love to make tawad,
1: yes,
2: diba?
1: Exactly.
2: Yes, we love to make tawad.
1: Exactly, we love to make tawad as Filipinos,
2: yes.
1: And I feel like something they showed so well in the movie.
2: That's great. I'm really excited to watch the movie.
1: Yeah, it's so great.
2: Yes, but I want to talk about more, like the Filipino values.
1: Yeah.
2: Was there like a value of like, or like the concept of utang na loob there?
1: I feel like it was
2: very controversial
1: in the movie, but it wasn't explicitly said. But
2: yes.
1: You know, because there, what do you call this? I forgot what exactly it was. But in the movie, basically one of the creatures owed Joe and Rice something, so they helped them out throughout the movie.
2: So it's out of their great hearts.
1: Like, out of their great hearts.
2: Their pure hearts.
1: Their pure hearts.
2: Walang concept of panunumbat in English. It's like paying the debt, like.
1: Well, kind of, because not exactly like a debt, but more so like
2: a gratitude.
1: Gratitude, because they gave this creature a very fun time, and in return, they wanted to pay it back by helping them find their way out of Nakali Island.
2: That's great. It's really, really great.
1: And I feel like another Filipino value, though it was only showed one time, another Filipino value present in the movie is mano.
2: Oh, that's deeply ingrained in our culture.
1: Deeply ingrained, the mano.
2: Yes.
1: Yeah.
2: Was there like any person na nagmamano sa'yo? Like, are you old enough? Are you old enough?
1: Because
2: I'm old enough. I have my nieces. Like, they do mano to me.
1: Me personally, I would never accept that. Just give me a fist bump.
2: The fist bump. Yeah.
1: Yeah, but I feel like they showed it very well in the movie. Because I just want to tell the story about the movie. In the movie, Joe was kind of late to the party, and she was asking Raisa's Lola, where's Raisa at? And basically before that, of course, you got a mano first, and then after that, the Lola pointed with the lips, like
2: the lips.
1: Raisa's over there. The movie's so great.
2: I am so stoked to see the movie, and of course, like there's also like this concept of sacrifice, which
1: true
2: is in the synopsis.
1: Big part of the movie.
2: So what did they sacrifice?
1: You gotta let me think for a while there, because my memory's a bit jog.
2: You forgot it.
1: No,
2: it's on the forgotten island.
1: It's on Nakali.
2: Exactly that.
1: I'm telling a big. Did everybody watch the movie here?
2: No.
1: Okay.
2: Keep it subtle, please.
1: Close your ears. basically one of the big things that was sacrificed in the movie was, of course, the memory of one of them. One of them. It's a big part of the movie.
2: Okay.
1: And then they needed that to get back to the Philippines.
2: Okay. Don't tell who lost.
1: Yeah, I won't tell you anything because I know a lot of the people here in the studio haven't watched the movie.
2: You're the only one who watched it.
1: I'm the only one who watched it.
2: But yeah, it's really interesting to know that, and I'm really intrigued to watch it. Yes. So after watching it, Miggy, so what part of the Filipino culture do you hope people outside the Philippines take away from the movie?
1: I feel like
2: something that we're really proud of.
1: Wait, this is kind of controversial, huh?
2: Okay.
1: But this is something very evident in the movie.
2: Yeah.
1: I'm gonna tell the story of the movie, okay? I hope you don't mind.
2: It's not a spoiler,
1: bro. It's not a big spoiler, okay. But basically when Risa got accepted into Caltech, mm-hmm. Of course, Joe, you know, didn't have that much opportunities her way. She was working as a fast food employee. Mm-hmm. So when she found out that Risa was heading to the States, basically she felt this sort of jealousy, which was shown in Nakali Island when she did something that was very detrimental to Rice's future, mm-hmm. But we'll keep that a secret now for now because I know y'all haven't seen the movie.
2: Yeah. But I love that. Like, exactly. How you made it so subtle but so like explicitly said.
1: Exactly.
2: Too, yeah.
1: And speaking of explicit, make sure to keep our social medias unexplicit because we gotta get them popular. So make sure to follow us on our IG, Facebook, TikTok, and YouTube. That's at USD Tiger Radio. And of course, you can catch us on air, catch us off air on USD, off air on Spotify. So
2: Yeah. So our next special artist of the week. So like we all have our systems, you know, like our values and such. Like yeah. So this is like the Mock Sistema here on the only station where you hear the roar, USD Tiger Radio.

0: 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This is still San Tomasino Wednesdays, and this is your patriot sweetheart, Tiger Jack Amaya.
1: And of course, your sleek and stylish Tiger Jack Miggy. And a while ago, we were talking about the movie of
0: Forgotten Island.
1: Exactly. One of the big, I wouldn't say big because it didn't do that great in the box office. Sorry, I just had to mention because it's the truth. But anyways,
0: it's big for us Filipinos.
1: Exactly.
0: It's our culture.
1: It's our culture.
0: Oy, Philippines.
1: Oy, Filipino. Sorry, but because in fact it didn't make that much in its opening week, and that's the truth. Okay, it's not an opinion.
0: Because we haven't watched it. We're gonna watch
1: exactly.
0: it. Yeah, we're gonna like up the standards and like
1: we gotta up the standards.
0: The
1: we gotta get the sales up. Exactly.
0: Okay, but as Filipinos, we take so much pride of Forgotten Island because not only we've mentioned that Liza Sobrano was there, but also her.
1: Exactly.
0: Her, which is all, they're both Filipinas. Right?
1: Yeah, Filipino pride.
0: Filipino pride, bro.
1: Yeah, exactly.
0: Yeah. And I love it too when they do interviews. Like, they really hype up the
1: True.
0: Culture of the Filipino.
1: The culture
0: yes.
1: of the Filipino people.
0: So, we're really proud of the Philippines. And I'm so fascinated with the idea that some young Filipinos out there are going to watch that film and they get inspired because what they look like reflects what the characters on the film look like.
1: And exactly.
0: The warnings that their grandmothers tells them, it's the same thing that's happening in the movie. So there's really
1: yeah,
0: a lot of representation. Yes, they connected. Like, they're valid as someone.
1: True.
0: Nah, that's not really prevalent to the international scene. Filipinos are making debuts from there and there, but it just really shows that Filipinos are next caliber, high caliber.
1: The Filipinos are up next.
0: Yes,
1: just like what you mentioned a while ago with Liza Sobrano and her. You know, the Filipino representation with them is really great. And
0: yes,
1: speaking of that, I wanted to ask you, why do you think is Filipino representation so important in media? Why do us Filipinos need to be represented out there in the mm-hmm. world? Why do you think it's important?
0: I think I'm gonna speak on the perspective about beauty.
1: Okay.
0: Because there's so much beauty standards that are very westernized, mm-hmm. very Europeanized. And I mean, no shame on that, but also, there's nothing wrong with being tan-skinned, morena, kayumanggi.
1: Yeah,
0: there's nothing wrong with your nose being not that sharp.
1: Yeah,
0: there's
1: true.
0: Nothing wrong with looking like Filipino because Filipinos are so beautiful. And
1: exactly.
0: it just shows that in this representation, in the movie, that many people, many young adults, or the youth will be inspired to just like who they are. I think that's the message for me of something that's so significant as Forgotten Island. How about you, Tiger Jack and Mickey?
1: I feel Filipino representation is so important in
0: mm-hmm.
1: media because what you mentioned earlier, Western cultures and
0: yes.
1: beauty standards are so idealized
0: yes,
1: in
0: yes.
1: the Philippines that they forgot about their natural beauty.
0: Yeah.
1: The morenas, the mestizas, the chinitas, the chinitos, the mestizos, everybody is so beautiful, and
0: yeah.
1: I feel people are forgetting that because of our Western idealism, and
0: mm-hmm.
1: I feel we really gotta go back to that as Filipinos, not only in everyday life but also in media.
0: Yes, definitely. So having something that is created by DreamWorks,
1: true.
0: Right? DreamWorks.
1: True,
0: so it's have access to everyone and everyone, every part of the world, every Filipino in every different parts of the world are gonna see that and they're gonna be inspired and they're gonna be so proud to be
1: exactly.
0: Filipinos.
1: Filipino.
0: Oy,
1: Philippines.
0: I think that is something that's very innate to us Filipinos. Imagine if you're in another country and then you see a co-Filipino, they're gonna say,
1: Philippines!
0: Exactly. You're Filipino, yeah.
1: That cultural pride is so strong with
0: yes.
1: us Filipinos. And I feel
0: yes.
1: That's why the movie resonated so well with
0: mm.
1: Filipino audiences, because it's the Philippines.
0: It's the Philippines.
1: It's the Philippines. Of course, who wouldn't be happy to see their own country
0: yes.
1: in the big screen?
0: Yes.
1: Not only the big screen, DreamWorks, one of the biggest animation studios in the world.
0: Mm-mm.
1: It's really crazy to see.
0: It's crazy. And we promote Filipino representation by sharing it with the world, and it gives us the recognition that we deserve after everything we have endured, like all of the colonization that's going on. Like,
1: exactly.
0: Oh my God, like, just be proud of who we are, diba?
1: Yeah, exactly.
0: And yeah.
1: You know, media representation of Filipino gives us a shimmer of hope that we are valued and that it is important for us to recognize our identity as a whole. Just like what I was saying with the cultural pride us Filipinos have, we really embrace it because it's something that we hold to ourselves and that we share as a community. And
0: yes.
1: I feel like that's one of the biggest things that Filipinos hold to their hearts, the pride of being a Pinoy.
0: Pinoy. And the movie also affirms to Filipino kids and also adults that their ethnicity should be valued, diba?
1: Exactly.
0: And what also we value is... It's because it's World Culture Radio Day.
1: Of course.
0: It's World Culture Radio Day. What a coincidence.
1: What a coincidence. Yes. The pride of the Filipino and the pride of being a student jock. And I feel like it embodies so well today because today is...
0: World College Radio Day! Yay!
1: And of course, with the theme, Hope Always in the Air. And I feel like that really fits our topic today because the hope of Filipinos making a name for themselves out there in the big world was finally shown. I mean, not finally shown. We've been doing that for a while, but it was shown in another way with this release of Forgotten Island by one of the biggest animation studios, DreamWorks.
0: And I think that poses like so much responsibility or like so much privilege to be jocks because we... resonate. We talk about it.
1: We talk about it.
0: More people be aware. So like, it's the importance of radio. It's to represent, to promote the culture. So like, yeah. Thank God for radio.
1: Thank God for radio. Thank God we're here right now, Eric.
0: Thank God for us.
1: Yeah, exactly. And I hope, you know, just like the theme of World College Radio Day, hope always in the air. I hope that Filipinos always have that hope that they'll be able to represent not only themselves but the Philippines in many different ways, whether it be media like what we're doing here in Tiger Radio or anything, sports,
0: anything that you're good at.
1: Anything that you're good at, make sure to rep the Philippines because what are we other than Filipinos?
0: And we hope that our siblings, like the neighboring countries across Southeast Asia, to also get their flowers and be represented for who they really are and not just the stereotypes that the Westerns like kind of inflict on us.
1: Right.
0: And it's such a wonderful discussion about culture, about representation today, and of course this wonderful film Forgotten Island.
1: Of course, can't forget about that, the very topic of the show which ignited this conversation about Filipino pride and of course cultural pride.
0: And may we never forget what we talked about today.
1: Of course. And again, this has been your sleek and stylish Tiger Jock Miggy alongside
0: this is your pastry Sirai Tiger Jock Maya, and
1: we are here on the only station where you hear the roar.
0: USC Tiger Radio. See you next week, guys.
1: See you next week. Bye-bye.
0: Never forget.
1: Wala tayong airing next week.

0: Moxie Leonard.
1: Mark Terry.
2: You're a student at Marshall University in West Virginia. First of all, how are you doing these days, and how do you think other students across the country are doing?
0: As a college student, I think I am always on the go, always busy, always working for the next assignment, working for the next task that I've been given by my school or my professors. I'm busy, I'm sometimes stressed out, but I count it a privilege to be stressed and busy with the things in life that I want to be doing and the opportunities that I get to be doing that are presented to me. I think that as a college student, I'm not alone. I think that the

0: either the same or probably not as good, because just the way schools are made nowadays, I feel like that they prioritize more on the technology part instead of more on the students.
1: Roxy, our theme for World College Ready Day 2026 is hope, always in the air. What do you think of that theme, and what is something you hope for in the next year?
2: I think that's a fantastic theme, especially for College Radio Day, because I think a lot of times college students get so caught up in just making it through the day, making it through the semester, making it through their next exam, making it through their next assignment, making it through their next class. And sometimes I think we forget to slow down and remember that this is what we want to be doing. We're working towards a goal that we have set out for ourselves, and it's encouraging that young people are able to set those goals and meet them, even if along the way there's things that cause them struggles or make them sometimes want to lose hope. Something that always needs to be kept in the forefront of a college student's mind, I think, is the hope that we'll be able to get through this the year, the semester, school in general, and complete our goals. Something within the next year that I hope for personally is obviously to get closer to finishing my degree, getting done with school, closer to my goal, obviously. And just in general, I hope that students across the country can do the same and not give up the hope that they are going to be able to finish their goal and complete what they want to be doing in school.
0: I do like the name Hope Is Always in the Air. I do love that.
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0: City, Malaysia. A new studio, a new team, a new identity, and hopefully a whole new chapter. What's good, Sunway? I'm your RJ KK here, and we have
1: Isabel.
2: And I am IJJ here.
0: And you're listening to Sun For You Radio, the only radio of Sunway University campus. Yeah. And your voice, your vibe. And for World College Radio Day, I want to start by talking about something that's been happening very close to home.
2: So us, because over the past few months, Sun For You Radio has been changing. Like, when I say changing, like, it's actually changing. So we have welcomed a brand new team, a new set of RJs, new personalities, new ideas, new people, and learning. Like, how exciting it is, right? And also, it's slightly terrifying. It is when that the red on-air light comes on.
0: And especially for World College Radio Day. Yeah. Let's go, guys. Yeah.
3: Especially when you suddenly forgot your own name. Oh my gosh. Hello, everyone. I am... Okay, so about like professional broadcasting, that's actually the beauty of college radio. Mm. You don't have to arrive knowing everything. Mm. You just arrive being curious. You just want to learn, experiment, discover what kind of communicator, creator, or storyteller you might become. And our team now has a new studio to do exactly that.
0: Yay. I know, right? Thank you, Sunway University, I would say. Yeah, the credit goes to them. Like, a space for conversations, music, interviews, live shows, content, campus stories, collaborations, and hopefully ideas we haven't even thought of yet.
3: Okay. New ideas, flashbird.
0: Let's go, Sun For You Radio. Yeah. And we are officially on World College Radio.

0: your day.
1: Yeah. And because this new chapter isn't only about equipment, it isn't only about having a nicer, lavish studio. It's all. It's also about building a new identity for Sun For You Radio. Yeah.
0: Yeah.
1: And when we say your voice, your vibe, we want that to actually mean something. Yeah.
0: Exactly. And we also want Sun For You to be a place where students can hear themselves represented, where somebody can walk in and say, I have an idea for a program. I want to DJ. I want to interview people. I want to learn production. I want to learn to create content. I've never touched a radio console in my life, but this looks interesting.
1: Cool. And
0: yeah. And our answer should be like, you know what? You should just come and try. I mean, we're not going to stop you. Maybe you'll become an RJ. Maybe you'll be better behind the scenes. Maybe you'll discover you're good at producing social media, writing, events, photography, interviews, audio, video, music programming. Maybe the thing that you're going to be brilliant at is something that you haven't even tried yet. That is the one of the opportunities we want Sun For You Radio to provide.
1: So all you have to do is come and try. Yeah, exactly. So
2: yeah, and we have already been putting that energy into our activities around campus, bringing students together, creating content, having conversations, building shows, and finding more ways for Sun For You to become part of everyday student life.
1: Oh, I completely agree with you, Isabel. There's like more ways.
0: There's more ways.
1: I hope
2: you hear our voice everywhere.
1: Yeah, I hope we are being part of them like on a daily routine.
0: Daily
1: That's going to be so cool.
0: It's so cool.
1: It's more like they are listening to their Spotify and we are on their Spotify. That's the idea.
2: Yes.
1: Oh, let's go.
2: Yeah. But honestly, like, we are still building and that's what exciting.
1: Yeah, I agree.
2: Because when I think about the future of Sun For You Radio, I don't just hope that we become bigger.
0: Mm-hmm.
2: I hope that we become more meaningful. Mm. I hope more students know where the studio is. I hope more students walk through that door. I hope someone who has never imagined themselves behind the microphone
1: ends up
2: hosting their own program.
0: Oh, wow.
2: I hope that
1: there's so many hopes.
2: You guys
1: can see that. Yeah.
2: There's more. I also hope that we also discover student musicians and the creators out there.
0: Mm-hmm.
2: I hope that we can collaborate with more clubs, societies, and communities, and like maybe somewhere in general.
0: Wow.
1: I agree, man. Like,
0: I mean,
1: so
0: if you want to aim higher.
2: Yes, true. And I hope that when something exciting happens at Sunway, Sun For You is there.
1: We are always here, guys. Let's go.
2: Yes.
1: Yeah.
2: And then to continue the topics to our team today.
0: Okay.
2: So it's not just about us being the Sun For You host, but also about that hope to yourself.
0: Mm-hmm.
2: Like, what hope means to you guys? Not as a Sun For You host, but as a person
0: in general.
1: I think we're bringing this up because the official team of our World College Radio Day this year, 2026, is actually hope
0: in the air.
1: Cool. Yeah, that's right, guys. So let's go.
0: So yeah, speaking of what hope is to me, is like, I feel like hope is the little voice that tells me that maybe not today, maybe not in the way I imagine, but something good is still waiting for me or on its way. That's what like hope means to me. Yeah. So what hope means to you, KK?
1: I think honestly speaking, right? hope is everything, I would say. As what the team suggests, hope is in the air. Like imagine we are still in full of hope that we'll be waking up the next morning and we are like breathing this very same air. Like we hope like changes happen. Like, I think hope is more about it's a very personal context, I would say. It's very subjective on what we are about to like have.
0: Mm-hmm.
1: So I think hope is everything. Hope is world. Hope is life.
0: Oh.
1: So let's keep hoping for the best, guys.
0: Let's hope for the best.
2: Yes. I actually totally agree with what KK and Jayashree said now. Like, to me, as a student and as a human being, I always believe that if there's a hope, there's a way.
0: Yes.
2: Wow. Hope is what keeps us going when things get difficult, get hard, and even when we don't really know what's going to happen next.
1: Cool. Yes. I agree. 100%. Isabel,
2: And talking about like hope, actually you might be curious, like, where does my hope comes from? To me, I think my hope comes from a lot of things. Like, it's particularly just everything that, like, just now KK said.
1: Yeah, honestly speaking, Isabel is full of light today. I can see so much hope in your
0: She's
1: face, Isabel.
0: So
1: let's
0: glowing.
1: Go. Yeah, I know, right? So, like, let's enlighten us. Like,
2: yes,
1: go
2: please.
1: Ahead. Like, yes. What do you think hope is for you? Yeah.
2: For me, like, hope actually comes from music.
0: Oh!
2: Yeah, I'm a very music person. Like, it's basically inseparable from my life. Like, it
0: totally
2: can be separate. Like, sometimes I don't even need advice. I just need the right song. Like, when you are emo, you need an emotional song.
0: Yes.
2: When you're happy, you just have a happy song. And when you need someone to encourage you, find an inspirational song.
1: Honestly, there's a Hans Zimmer in progress, man. Yeah. Let's go.
2: Yes. You will completely change your mood after hearing
0: exactly,
2: it.
0: Exactly, yeah. But whether you know it or not, like, music has the power to do it. Like, even, I won't say like, okay, la, maybe people, they do have the power, but I would say music tops. Like, you know, certain emotions, like, you can't even express it, you can't even say it by words, but sometimes there are some set of music or some set of BGMs, like background music, interludes, preludes, like, will actually, like, tells you what are you actually thinking. So music, like, really holds that power. So speaking of music, songs, right? So Isabel, what song would you listen if you want to feel hope? Or this song actually, or this song, this music, or this BGM actually gives you hope? What song would that be?
2: I think it's like a Chinese song where I have been listening through all my hard times when I feel lost. It's called like What If I.
0: What
2: like
0: if
2: in Chinese it's like 如果那时候我啦. Yeah, it's something like that. It's a song that about that will makes you think about the choices you made in
1: past. Can you sing a bit?
0: No, because later KK will sing, I will sing.
1: I didn't say I'm gonna sing, but yeah.
0: We'll ask you to sing, KK.
1: We are gonna put Isabel on spot, like one line. Yeah.
0: Okay, yeah, just one line.
1: How does the song goes? Yeah.
0: Yeah.
2: 每天漫无目的的工作, 人生到底为什么而活? This is the first line, and it's like, it's about, the meaning of this line is like, you work every day for nothing.
0: Okay.
2: So why are you living here right now? Oh. And after that, it's like a very guidance song lah. Like, it guides you to think about the things you made in the past. Like, sometimes you wonder, what if I had chose differently? What if I had done something in another way? But whatever happened in the past, it's already happened. So we still have a future that we can create. We can't change what happened, but we can decide what happened next. So that's hope.
1: That's cool.
0: Hope.
1: But then honestly speaking, right, I didn't know you had such a beautiful voice throughout, and I was like, Isabel! Surprising us on the World College Radio Day, huh?
0: Yeah.
1: Interesting, let's go. And she's representing Sun for your radio, yeah.
0: Yeah. Let's go.
1: It's a beautiful voice, man.
0: So KK, what song would you actually listen?
1: You know, honestly, like, in the recent days, like, I've been addicted, like, I mean, not addicted, like, it's my go-to song, I would say. It's been F1, like, the theme song.
0: Oh!
1: Like, Hans Zimmer
2: so
1: came with, like, that part. And also, like, Lose Your Mind, also from F1. The F1, the entire album has been very close to my heart. Whenever I go down, like, it kind of, like, gives me a helping hand and pulling me up kind of thing.
0: Wow.
1: So, Hans Zimmer, your hardcore fan here. But not only F1, but all the albums that you've produced, My favorite is F1, yeah.
0: Damn. That's good.
2: Then how about you, Jayashree? You should sing too.
0: Okay, so I actually want to quote this song, which is Orinalil, is by Yuvan Shankar Raja. I would say this song actually saved me like 2-3 years ago.
1: Wow, wait a minute. I know that song.
0: Yeah.
1: So just think, okay.
0: Wow. Yeah, so it's a Tamil song actually. And 2-3 years ago, I was so down, like I faced some issues. So I was actually in a state where I cannot explain what is going on even to people. So I always prefer to be alone. I just feel like, you know, being alone for some time is just going to make me, you know, heal.
2: Oh my God. That's
0: bad. And also being a single child, like I don't have brothers or sisters to share, like, you know, what is even going on, or someone to even like, just to stay beside me. Like, you know, I know what happened. I know what is going on. So just stay there, chill. So I don't have that support. So all that time, I would have movies and music as my support. Like,
1: wow.
0: It has always been my support system. And that is why you can see me, like, how much I'm addicted to movies and songs, actually.
1: Honestly, I think we are very proud of you. Like, I mean, first of all, congratulations for coming out of that phase of life. Like, it's not easy, like, to come out of it.
0: Yeah.
2: And like, Joshi looks so bright now.
1: I mean, like, yeah, full of hope again. Like, are I mean, you? that's what we are going to, like, share around, like, spread around, I guess. And,
0: And
1: I know it wouldn't be an easy job for you or for Isabel, like for whatever you like went through
0: with,
1: and how music like kind of saved you guys up.
2: Yes.
1: Like honestly, like looking at this, like it's so inspiring for me. Yeah.
0: Actually, there was this one lyrics actually made me to, you know, to, I would say heal me. There was this lyrics, it will say, like, it says, I mean, it goes like, it's in Tamil. Okay. Says irittinile nee nadakkayile un nidalum unnai vittu vilagi virum nee mattum dhaan indha ulagathile unakku thunai endru vilangi virum. So the explanation is, even though when you walk in the middle of night, you know, in the darkness, even your shadow also will just leave you. So in the end, it's just you, yourself. So there's nobody is going to come with you, like, throughout, I mean, like, until like you die. So it's like, until, I mean, like, you come to this world, I mean, like, even when you're coming to this world, or even when you're going out, it's gonna be just you, not anyone would follow you. So in that case, I was like, you know, at that point I was like, oh, okay, I should be more independent. I should be more, like, you know, trusting myself. Yeah.
1: That's
0: lot.
1: Deep. That's
2: deep.
0: That lyrics is so deep. Like, that whole song is so deep that I have to listen. I mean, not to say have to, I was listening like for more than 10 times, 20 times. I lost count actually.
1: Damn.
0: Yeah.
1: Honestly, congratulations.
2: Oh my God.
1: Guys.
2: Yeah, that's what I do when I'm down. So after you listen to the music, you feel like, oh my God, my hope is back.
0: Hope is back.
1: And you guys are here successfully today,
2: yes.
1: Right now.
2: Yeah. And like, speaking of like you, like just now that relates, actually I think hope also comes from myself.
0: Yeah.
2: I think it's very important, because like, if I believe there is still hope, I won't want to give up. Yeah, I will have the strength to go on and move on. And I would start to think about the future I want. I imagine the person I want to become and the things I want to do. And that actually gives you a reason to keep moving. So in the end, like, as you can see, like just now Jayashree said, like, we are still need to believe in ourselves.
0: Yes.
2: I think this is very important.
0: Like, whatever it is, you know, life can throw you so many things at a time. You know, it can, you know, shower you with blessings, or sometimes a lot of challenges, hurdles you have to go through. But in the end, what matters is how you are bringing up yourself.
2: Yes.
0: Yeah, and the
1: completely
0: hope.
1: Agree with
0: that
1: statement.
0: And the
1: it's a very
0: hope.
1: Powerful statement.
0: Wow.
1: To put it in, like,
0: I mean, I didn't expect.
2: Yes. And like, and like, if like the people around you, your family, your friends, the music, or someone you look up to, they can just give you the support.
0: Yes.
2: But at last, the decision is still by you.
0: Exactly.
2: Like, whether you believe there is hope.
0: Yeah. Mm-hmm. Yeah. Actually, I used to hear this when I think we were talking about, you know, stopping certain habits like that. So at one point, I don't know whether it was one of my relative or my cousin or friend from a different place. He or she actually told me, you can actually like give them the advice. You can actually explain them like what it's going to cost you. But in the end, the decision-making skill or not his skill, but the decision-making power is with them. If they want to stop that habit, they have to think that I want to stop. If not, it's not going to happen.
2: Mm.
0: So that's what actually hope also, I think hope also works like that. If you didn't believe in hope, if you didn't hope for something, then it's not going to happen.
1: Actually, it's very true. Like from what Isabel said just now, like it comes from yourself, yes. Isn't it? Like, I mean, that's so true, like so relevant, I feel like. Mm. If you don't get to decide for yourself, like exactly. If you don't get to rise up like against all the odds,
0: yeah.
1: I think like, that's why I think hope kind of like helps you to like, you know, come out of these kind of phases in life. And
0: I mean, we all have that one inner voice that we actually sometimes we forgot to hear.
1: I mean, think we neglect it.
0: Yeah, we forgot to listen. We neglect. Yeah. But continue.
2: Yeah, so sometimes I think like question yourself also works, right? You question like, why you start this? Like, what's your initial intention that you start this?
0: Yeah.
2: Then you will start to find your hope generally on the way.
0: Yes, correct. Yeah,
1: I think it's a progress, like progress. What you said. I agree.
0: It's a progress. Yeah.
2: And like sharing like the times, a story that when I lost hope and I found my strength again. I think there is a time where I think I actually chose the wrong path.
0: Oh, okay. Yes.
2: Like,
0: okay.
2: During my diploma, I actually feel that I had chosen the wrong path. And I thought that, oh my God, I'm done. I have already spent so much time on this. But I don't think I will do this in the future. Maybe I just can't go back to what I actually want. Like, I feel like very stuck and lost because I had already invested a lot of time on the diploma I have. But after that, I actually made a decision that if I don't do something I actually like, I would probably just regret it in the future. So I decided to change my direction where I changed my degree back to the one, which is advertising and branding.
1: It's a very bold decision.
2: Yeah, which related to my career path. And that's why I'm here now.
0: Wow.
2: Yeah.
0: Oh,
2: because actually, I studied like diploma in business. But
1: Amazing. Amazing.
2: Everything. And now I'm actually here on the path I wanted. So actually, the takeaway from this is like changing direction doesn't always mean you fail something. It just means that maybe that thing is just not suitable to yourself. Yeah. Maybe you need to make another decision so that you can still have the hope in your future that, oh, I might actually become someone I want to be.
1: Honestly, I can relate to this so much because I think me and Isabel kind of like share the same pathway, I guess. Like, I started with my ACCA, which is Association of Certified Chartered Accountancy. And then I kind of like drifted the whole like career pathway towards digital film production. It's like accounting and film production. I can technically relate with Isabel like that. Oh, so God. Amazing. And honestly speaking, right, Isabel, how did you feel like when like the whole world was against you? Definitely they are not gonna be happy with whatever you design.
2: Yes.
1: Right? So how did you like with the element called hope in life, right? How did you overcome that?
2: I think it's like the self-realization part. Okay. Where like you suddenly realize that even though how many people out there are just against you in this decision, but you just feel like, okay, I don't want in my future, I think that, what if I do something I like? What if I didn't study something I don't like? What if I didn't follow what they want? So I think this is also connected to the song I listened just now. So that's a very important song in that period. It actually just let me to realize that, oh, Maybe I don't want this to happen.
0: Yeah.
1: That's why you follow your heart, isn't it?
2: Yes.
1: Cool.
2: Yeah, sometimes it means that you are just finally finding your way back, just like me and KK. Yeah.
1: Yeah, crazy.
2: It's not scary. Yeah.
0: I mean, much as it sounds crazy, but I'm so proud of you guys for, you know, like changing from another major topic. I mean, major course to another major course. It's like, oh, okay, guys. Yeah.
1: I mean, it wasn't cool.
0: Yeah.
1: But yeah, I mean, it sounds cooler now, but back then
0: that, like, decision making is like, oh my God.
2: Yeah, it's like, oh my God, what if I feel, if I choose something I like? That's what I think that time, you know, if I go for advertising and branding, what if my design is just not good?
0: Mm.
2: What if I scored very bad in the subject? Yeah, that's all the concern we have.
1: Exactly. Like, what if my movie isn't as good as, like, I think Jayshree has been part of my recent final year project. Yeah. Like,
0: see, everything, like, all the confusions can start with what if. But I would tell you, if you just stuck in that what if situation, you'll forever stuck in that what if situation. You have to step out from your comfort zone. You have to step out from, you know, what is, like, you know, keeping you back. It's just like, you have to step up. You have to do it. Because without doing it, you wouldn't know, like, what is the outcome. Yeah.
1: In order to do that, right, I think that's why our World College Radio Day is, like, trying to suggest that hope
0: where it's always in the air.
1: Yeah, exactly. And that's why Sun For You Radio has been, like, being, I think it's more like a space, as what we mentioned, to kind of like share, like kind of like, you know, empathize. Like,
0: Okay.
1: So I think, like, okay, I just want to ask you guys, like, I mean, since you guys have been talking about hope and right? So don't you guys feel like, okay, just asking you guys, so what is your major support system? Is it like, you know, some people might have their family and friends as their major support system. Some people might have, like, their idols and all. So what do you guys think about it? Like,
0: okay, so for me, of course, my parents are my major support system, because without them, I won't be here.
1: Cool.
0: Yeah, that's without them, I won't be here, because when I said that, okay, I want to do communications, they was like, okay, let's do it. Let's go.
2: Wow, so that's so supportive.
0: We actually, like, went to countless of educational fairs, and then, you know, we get all the brochures, coming back home, researching which one is giving a better option, which uni looks good. Yeah, and everything.
1: Honestly, mad respect to your parents as well.
0: Yeah, exactly. So, yeah, and another, maybe someone who I see as an idol, I would say our chief minister of Tamil Nadu.
1: Oh, wow.
2: Yeah. Okay. Wow.
0: Yeah, I mean, like, I really admire his manifestation, though, honestly. Like, he started as an actor and, you know, he conquered Hollywood. I mean, it's one of the industry in India. And then he said, you know, I want to get into politics. I want to serve people who actually, like, you know, been there with me throughout my film journey. And now he won the elections. That itself, you know, that date was, like, so exciting. Like, we were, like, really, like, we were wishing that, you know, he has to take up the CM, chief minister position.
2: Mm.
0: And then once he was, you know,
1: that's
0: officially...
1: Like, he create history, actually. He created
0: history. Yeah, this is history. Yeah, that was history. And then now... even being in the parliament and, you know, giving a lot of suggestions, proposals, and also a lot of plans got implemented, which is something that really, really, really impressive. And yeah, that's what, I mean, his manifestation also was part of there. So I would say, like, I really idolize him. Mm, yeah.
2: Yeah. To me, it's quite similar to Jayshree, though.
0: Uh-huh.
2: My major support system is actually my family and friends also. Because sometimes it's just like encouragement words from, you can do it. It's okay. I believe in you.
0: Yeah.
2: And all of these words actually encourage me so much.
0: Okay.
2: Like, simple words and care can just make me feel like, okay, maybe I actually can keep going.
0: Yeah.
2: And for the idol or people I look up to, actually is others, favorite singers, mm-hmm. actors, and groups.
0: Okay.
2: That give me our hope. Like, seeing their work, their growth, and the things they have gone through remind me that mm-hmm. everyone has their own strengths.
0: Okay.
2: So sometimes someone you don't even know personally can still make your day better. So I think that's all about like hope that is always in the air. Where it can come from everywhere.
0: Mm-hmm.
2: Yeah.
0: Yeah, I mean, yeah, it's very nice to hear about hope. Like, actually, you know, even before I said hope is actually that little voice that has in you. You know, you should always listen to it because that little voice every time gives you the hope that you are actually craving for or you actually need it. So, yeah.
1: So, yeah, I mean, hope, I think, like, since we're talking about hope and all, right,
0: mm-hmm.
1: I feel like, as what Isabel said just now, it's more like a message like that you receive from people, isn't it?
0: Yeah. Yes, correct.
1: So, I mean, talking about that, right? Like, okay, how about messages to someone who needs hope?
0: Okay, maybe I would say this to them, like, okay, whoever listening to this segment, you know, this special segment, I just want to say that... whatever you're going through or, you know, whatever you're doing right now, whatever, you know, you are in part of, I just want to let you know that I'm so proud of you. In case if you didn't, if you want to hear that, you know, someone is actually really proud of you, you know, someone is actually really happy for what you are doing, I'm here. I'm very proud of you. I mean, V, actually so proud of you. we are happy for you. So just keep going and let's just hope for the best, you know, just all the best in whatever you are doing. So yeah. Isabel, Kiki, you guys have anything?
2: To me, I think I will just share one more personal story about hope. Like, I believe everyone of you, like include Jashri and KK, do you have the time where you think that maybe I'm not good enough?
0: Yeah. Yes, I do.
1: Human nature.
2: I also had that period where I seriously questioned whether I was not good enough. Because actually I have been dancing for some time.
0: Okay.
2: And got one time when I have a performance and I tried a really difficult dance.
0: Okay.
2: And I actually couldn't catch up.
0: Oh.
2: Like I see everyone just learn the dance in like
0: just like
2: 30
0: that.
2: Minutes.
0: They
2: see and then they just learn. But while I spent like 3 hours, but I still dance like very bad. So I started thinking that maybe I'm not suitable for dancing. Maybe I don't have enough talents. Okay, I started to lose my hope. Okay, maybe I shouldn't dance anymore. Yeah, and all those. And I keep comparing myself with people who are much better than me.
0: Okay.
2: Then I realized that actually some of them have been dancing for like 10 plus years. Like I was comparing my progress with someone else.
0: Oh, okay.
2: 10 years experience.
0: Oh.
1: Wow, I mean.
0: So, wow, I mean.
1: Crazy. That's crazy. Yeah.
2: Yeah.
1: Okay.
2: So instead, I started comparing myself with my past self. Like whether I have improved. Like compare me with the year, like with 3 years, like the me before 3 years, like did I improve? And I realized that actually I'm improving. Actually, I'm quite good.
0: Okay.
2: And honestly, I started to think that actually being able to dance at all is already pretty amazing. Yeah. So the takeaway of this is don't compare your beginning with someone else's 10th year.
0: Yeah.
1: That's actually a great message like to someone who really needs hope at this point of time.
2: I feel.
1: That's amazing, man.
2: Yeah. So I want to tell them that if you are going through a difficult time right now, please remember it's okay to feel lost. It's okay to feel miserable. It's okay to not know what you are going to do with your future. You don't have to be positive all the time. I've also had many periods where I lost my direction and felt like I was a total failure. But sometimes you just need to go through the hardest period first. Hope doesn't have to come from success, love, money, or some huge achievement in your life. It can be something really small, like someone you love, a dream, a song, something you are looking forward to, a sunset, the sea, a cute cat or dog, or just simply wanting to experience more of the little beauty in your life.
1: I believe. Yeah.
2: Yes. So actually, we don't come into this world owning everything. We don't need to have everything figured out. Sometimes just being here, experiencing the little things is enough.
1: Yeah.
2: And if you still can't get through something alone, I think you can find someone, ask for help, talk to someone. You don't have to bear everything alone. Yeah. True. I think that's the main message. I think
1: honestly, like, if there's hope, there's a way, the way we started the show, right? That's amazing. And
0: exactly.
1: I think, like, we have shared enlightening stories relating to hope, where it's always in the air.
0: Like, basically, and, like, each of us enlightened each of us.
1: Yeah, correct. Yeah. So I think, like, this is all about it, like, for Sun For You Radio, I guess. Mm. Like, you know, we have been joining college radio stations around the world for World College Radio Day 2026. Yes. And to everyone who's been listening to us, keep your hope high in the air, guys.
0: Yes. Yes.
2: World College Radio Day team this year, 2026, hope is always in the air. We will be closing this segment right now and take a short break. And we will come back soon with another interesting bangers. Stay tuned, guys. This is Sun For You Radio. Yeah.

0: Sometimes being a student means having questions nobody really prepares you for. Questions about relationships, boundaries, dating, consent, sexual health, things people whisper about with friends, search anonymously online, or keep hidden behind a browser tab because they're too embarrassed to ask out loud.
1: I think I have a feeling like I know where this is going.
0: Oh, yeah. You absolutely do, yeah.
2: I have a feeling.
1: Yeah.
0: Welcome back to Sun for Your Radio, guys. And this is your RJ KK.
2: I'm RJ Isabel.
1: And I'm RJ Jayshree.
0: Yeah, and welcome to the World College Radio Day 2026. And we are Sun for Your Radio, live from Sunway University campus.
1: Yep.
0: So guys, today, my favorite conversation on airwaves, right?
2: Your iconic segment. I mean, I can see
0: I
1: see how much of hope I can see in KK's face, you know, whenever we talk about
0: This is something that we have to discuss.
1: You're
0: right, guys. Behind closed tabs is back with a banger. And this time we are opening with the sex education survival kit nobody put in your student handbook, right?
1: Okay.
0: Well, honestly speaking, there's a lot to talk about this sex education, sex ed survival kit, you know? And like there's so many elements like consent, protection, relationships, testing, communication, digital intimacy. I think our favorites, red flags, green flags. And some spectacularly bad myths we are going to retire before this program ends. That's the motive, guys.
1: Okay.
0: So this is what I want the new Sun for Your Radio to be about. A new studio filled with new conversation that actually matter.
2: Yeah.
0: So how are you guys doing? Like, what are your expectations of Behind Closed Tabs since you guys have heard about?
1: I mean, I do actually listen to your segment way before we were at the university building.
0: Okay. So before the new studio comes in.
1: Yes, before the new studio.
0: Where the hope comes in.
1: Where the hope comes in. Okay. So I'm actually pretty excited for this segment. Yeah. And I'm just keeping my mind open because I'm not sure like what's going to come in.
0: Yeah. How about you, Isabel?
2: I think like this is a very important thing in our life. And I think it's also like some sort of like related to the team hope because sometimes people like they just face some very bad things. But it's not that your world is over.
1: So
2: that's when like KK will share more about the sex education and then like you will know maybe what's your next step and like what you can do.
0: I think I've done some research and like it's more like a discussion, I believe. So this segment is especially to talk about like so-called taboo topic.
1: Okay.
0: So we are talking sex education, guys. That's we are jumping into. Not gossip, not judgment. Not good people do this, bad people do that. That kind of thing. No. And not an awkward biology textbook, guys. Come on.
1: Okay.
0: Because we are talking about consent, communication, protection. Yeah. Sometimes even like relationships, digital intimacy, and also boundaries. Yeah. So basically all the things like adulthood expects you to know, right?
1: Yes.
0: Yeah. Without anyone necessarily sitting you down and teaching you properly.
1: Yes.
0: Because I think like this is more like a sex education university edition, I would say. Right. So I'm going to start this segment Behind Closed Tab, the sex ed survival kit nobody put in your student handbook with a little game. So get ready, guys. And also, our dearest listeners, I'm going to give you all a statement. So you decide. Either it's a fact, cap, or it's complicated. So there are three options: fact, cap, and it's complicated. All right. So play along wherever you're listening, listeners, and it can be your dorm room, library, car, cafeteria, wherever. And please don't shout cap during your lecturer's class, and then don't blame Sun for Your Radio for that. Yeah.
1: So we are
0: not taking the responsibility.
1: Don't take the risk.
0: So ready?
1: Yeah. Anything.
0: All right. So the first statement, guys: you can tell whether somebody has an STI just by looking at them.
1: Absolutely cap.
2: Cap.
1: It's cap.
2: Cap.
0: All right. Cap. Massive, massive, massive cap. You know, many sexually transmitted infections, right,
1: mm-hmm.
0: can exist without obvious symptoms.
1: Okay.
2: Yeah.
0: Yeah, which means like it's more like, hey, they looked healthy, what?
1: Ah. Yeah.
0: But that's not a medical test, you know.
1: Yes.
0: Mm. So, and neither is like, but I trust them. Trust is the most important part of a relationship.
1: No, brother.
0: It's more about your medical test, you know.
1: Yeah.
0: Yeah, they may look healthy, they may look perfectly fine, but yes, they but might be like going through the sexually transmitted infections
1: exactly.
0: in them.
1: Exactly.
0: And we never know.
1: Yes.
0: So, as I've mentioned, right, like trust is very important for a relationship.
1: Yeah, correct.
0: But testing is more about the information about health. Yeah.
1: Yes.
0: So those are two different things. And I think most of the students, especially, like, you know, like they are like in their coming of age, right? Like once they're stepping into university and college life and all.
1: Yes.
0: So they always get confused, like, oh, I trust you. My love is pure. Like,
1: oh
0: of course, all those are like a different segment altogether. But when you talk about sex education, right? Testing is very important as it's all about health. So do you guys agree with me?
1: Yeah, we do agree.
2: It's very important.
0: You know, honestly, this segment, I can also make mistakes. So if you guys have like a difference in opinion, please jump in. Yeah. So, getting tested isn't an accusation. It also isn't a confession. And it is also not a morality report, all right?
1: Yeah.
0: So it is actually a healthcare, you know, healthcare. So, you know, CDC states that many STIs have no signs or symptoms and testing is necessary to know one's status.
1: Yeah.
2: And like you imagine like maybe your partner, like he willingly do the test. Wow, isn't it very brave? And
1: Oh my God. Actually, more than it's brave or it's courageous, I would say he is knowing like what he's doing.
2: Yes.
1: Because he's responsible. You know, he knows. He actually wants to know is what his body is trying to tell him.
0: Exactly.
1: Yes. Yeah. So that's actually pretty important. Yeah. I mean, despite the gender.
2: It's like, so cool.
1: It's very, very important.
0: I think on that note, I just recently tested myself.
1: Oh.
0: And yeah. I mean, thank God I'm negative though.
1: Oh, yeah. Congrats.
0: I'm HIV negative.
1: Whoa.
0: And hepatitis B negative. Yeah. I'm like,
1: so
0: I'm
1: all
0: like
1: the
0: a bit
1: STIs,
0: relieved though. Yeah, all right.
1: So all the STIs negative lah.
0: Yeah, I mean, yeah, technically, yes, I would say. I mean, that's why I'm initiating this show, I guess.
1: Wow.
0: So that everyone can learn something.
1: I mean, it's like, you know, being an example.
0: Yeah, yes. I mean, like, if like preaching or telling people to do, but like, if I'm not doing that, then what's the point
1: model.
0: Of telling? Yeah.
1: So it's like, practice so, before you preach. So that's why
0: I'm,
1: I should get
0: I'm kind of registering in Sun for Your Radio for the World College Radio Day, yeah? I'm tested and I'm negative. So I did my test. So you guys have to do your test as well, right?
1: Yes.
0: All right, so the next statement, guys, it's going to be something far away from what we have talked about.
1: Okay.
0: If somebody didn't say no, that means yes.
2: No.
1: Cap.
0: Okay. I think hardest cap of the day, I guess you guys are going all cap.
1: You know, like Isabel and I were like, cap.
0: Yeah, I mean, like, as I said, like the hardest cap of the day, I guess. I mean, like, silence isn't something you should have to interpret, right?
1: Yeah. I mean, in Tamil, they usually have this saying like, you know, silence is something like you are agreeing to it. You know, maunam sammatha
0: thikai,
1: But the actual thing is, if someone is silent, you have to go and ask them, are you okay? Do you have something to say? Because maybe in a place, maybe it could be the situation, it could be the environment, they are silent.
0: Actually, so, I agree. Talking about the proverb, right? Silence is something like you're agreeing to.
1: You're
0: right?
1: agreeing
0: That's a very old proverb.
1: It's a very, very old proverb.
0: Yeah. They might have their motives and intention. I never know. But it doesn't apply for current
1: generation.
0: Yeah.
1: Yes.
0: It is definitely. Freezing isn't a yes as well. Pressure is not a yes.
1: Yes.
0: And guilt is definitely not a yes as well.
1: Yeah, exactly.
0: And you know, sometimes, right? Like among the relationship, especially among the teenagers, right? The teens. They're going to be like, come on, everyone does it. Let's do it one time.
2: No, everyone does it. Doesn't
1: everyone
2: mean
1: does
2: that
1: it.
2: You need to do it.
0: So you have to be
1: You're not everyone.
0: Mentor.
1: You're someone.
0: Yeah, exactly. Like it definitely isn't a yes.
1: Yeah.
0: And that would be this kind of emotional manipulation that you go with. Like, you know, if you loved me, right?
1: Oh.
0: Like,
1: now then I don't love you, but.
0: It is also not a yes.
1: Yeah.
0: Like that's the idea. So technically speaking, right, consent is about people actively choosing what they're comfortable with.
1: Yes.
0: And here's something people forget about, I feel.
1: Yeah.
0: You can say yes to one thing and no to another.
1: Yeah.
0: Like, for example, right, I think like you can say yes at 8 p.m. And then you can suddenly change your mind at 8:05 p.m. and you can say no. So technically no means no. That's the idea.
1: No means no. No means it. No.
0: That's it. Enough. Just the full stop there. Yeah.
1: Full stop.
0: So like I think dating someone doesn't give permanent access to their body.
1: Exactly.
0: Yet, right?
1: Yeah.
0: So neither marriage, flirting, buying dinner, going back to somebody's place, kissing them earlier. And none of this eliminates the need for communication, I feel.
2: Yes. Yes.
0: So I think like it's not like a form that you sign once. That's the idea. Yeah.
2: Yeah. So your body is still yours, not anyone's else.
0: It's your body, your rights. That's the exact word. Yeah.
1: Right.
0: So consent is not the terms and condition page of a relationship, I feel. You don't click like I agree once and unlock the premium subscription forever kind of shit. You know? I mean, it doesn't work that way. Yeah. And statement number three, guys. Are you ready?
1: Oh, okay, ready.
2: Yes. Yeah.
0: Condoms mean zero risk.
1: Cap.
0: Oh, cap,
1: cap.
0: Right?
1: Cap.
0: Both
1: cap.
0: Of you. Cap. All right, okay. You know, honestly speaking, it's complicated.
1: Oh.
0: I mean,
1: maybe like we all would have heard, like, you know, there was this one story where they use condoms but they still get pregnant.
2: Yes.
0: Yeah. It's actually like it's already written in the advertisement itself. It's
1: 99.9%.
0: There's always a 0.1% chance of you getting pregnant, I guess. Yeah. So condoms, when they are used properly and consistently, they're obviously highly effective at reducing the risk of many STIs especially.
1: Yes.
0: And of course, unintended pregnancies.
1: Mm.
0: But reduces risk and making you invincible is two different things. They're not in the same sentence. You know what I mean, right?
1: Yeah, yeah.
0: So yes, protection matters, correct use matters, and consistency matters. And I think understanding what your chosen contraceptive method does and does not protect against matters.
2: Yes.
0: Yeah.
1: Okay. Okay.
0: Yeah. I think like, I don't know, Isabel, what do you think about this whole thing? Whole preventive methods of, like, you know?
2: I think this is like a necessary knowledge you need to have.
1: Mm-hmm.
2: But it doesn't mean that you have this knowledge already. It means that you have zero risk. Yeah. It's just that you know something and it reduces the risk.
1: Yeah.
2: Yeah.
0: I think it's more about the excitement that the teens like are getting from, you know, coming of their age. They feel like, oh yeah, I have to do it. Or else, you know, this FOMO thing, fear of missing out.
1: Yeah.
0: So they are so caught up with that and they feel like, okay, I have to like jump in there and try what is sex all about. It doesn't work that way.
2: No, bro.
0: You have to be like physically prepared, mentally prepared in order for you to,
2: There's a statement, curiosity kills a cat. Yeah.
0: Yeah, exactly.
1: Exactly.
0: Yeah. And final statement now.
1: Okay.
0: And I love this statement actually.
1: Oh.
0: Yeah. There are lots of misconceptions, yeah. Teaching people about sex makes them more likely to have sex.
2: Cap.
1: No.
0: I've heard that one a lot actually.
1: Oh. Why?
0: Yeah. I mean, like people think like if you know sex, you wanna go and try it out and you wanna like sex out, yeah.
1: Okay, because because somehow at some age, you need to have that knowledge. You need to have that sex ed. Because maybe in school, they might, you know, touch a little bit, the itty bitty tiny part, you know. And they'll just tell you, okay, women get periods and men don't have any. And then they'll just talk about the private parts. But they won't actually clearly explain that what it can actually do. So in that case, I think sex education is really, really important. But that doesn't mean that it gives you the assumption of those who are talking about sex education, those who are teaching about sex education, doesn't mean that they always have their mind on sex.
0: Mm. I agree.
2: Like, actually, I have a very opposite opinion. I actually think that when people knows more about that, there won't be that curious to try. Because they already know what happened.
1: Yeah.
2: I think... Yeah.
1: But it's all maybe I would say like 50-50.
2: Yes.
1: Yeah.
0: I you know, honestly speaking, right? When coming back to the part like where quality sex education gives people knowledge and hope, right? Yeah. I think hope can be also be related with this kind of
1: topics
0: in sense that like I personally hope that everyone has to like have this
1: knowledge.
0: Quality sex education knowledge. Like, because without it, I feel like it's more like you know, like there's a word in Malaysia we used to call tin kosong, right?
1: Ah,
0: if you are not properly being acknowledged and all. And then you randomly go to a TikTok account like called Dr. Love Master 69, some random stuff, and you're going to go and learn there, is it? No. There are lots of proper way. Go to your libraries, go to your right resources, and try to like kind of educate yourself with this sexual
1: or
0: knowledge.
1: Or if you have a doctor in your family, I'm pretty sure like every family has a doctor now. So you can go to that doctor. It can be a cousin, it can be an uncle, auntie, like whoever is in the doctor field or the medical field, right? You can just go and ask them like, what is it? What is it? Like what is STIs? What it can do to my body? Like everything. There's no any wrong or there's no any like, you know, this is bad, you know, about knowing your body or getting to know about sex.
0: Exactly.
1: It's really, really, really important. Especially like you are like in your teens. You're starting like 13, 14, like, you know. Because your body changes. You get hormones. I mean, like, you know, your body changes. Especially girls, we get periods. That's where like period starts. So our body changes, our hormone changes, everything, like whatever we feel, it's going to be really, really different from like before we get our first period.
0: Honestly, that's a great statement coming from a girl herself. Like
1: exactly.
0: That's so bold. Like honestly, start from your family, start within.
1: Yes.
0: Like don't go around, wander around. Like, I mean, your friends, they are not like a sex educator or like they're not like a counselor or what,
1: know,
0: for
1: usually,
0: you to go and advise.
1: You know,
0: yeah.
1: Usually the first question we ask our friends, you know, not relating to sex, but maybe like, you know, usually in our school, we used to ask our friend about the kissing, you know. You know, when two people kiss, we get pregnant.
0: I mean, honestly, that's like a very 90s kid kind
1: very
0: of thing or millennial era. But then now I think they are like much more aware of what they know. Yeah.
2: Plus, I think like about hope, like it's also the thing that what if this thing happens to yourself? Then
0: exactly.
2: That's when you need to know what to do next. Like, if that really happens, like you unintended sex happens or anything, like what do you need to do to prevent yourself from getting STI or anything? I think that's very important. And
0: I think
2: your work is not done if something like this happens.
1: Yeah, correct.
0: Completely agree with that, because like at the end of the day, right? You know, you have to communicate. You have to like be like, are you comfortable with it? Like this kind of, there are green flags actually, rather than, hey, you love me, so you have to do this with me. That kind of thing is like a very red flag kind
1: very
0: of thing. I think there are lots of green flags in terms of communication, concern. There are ways actually.
1: And that is why we also prioritize or we see like, you know, communication is really, really important in a relationship. Not just to discuss on a general topic, but also when it comes to topics such as, you know, concern, sex, or your desires. But we really do need a partner who can listen to it.
0: Exactly.
1: Not just straight jump into like, I want to do this with you. No!
0: I mean, it's more about like, you have to be mentally prepared.
1: Yes.
0: Honestly speaking, guys, like, from Sun For You Radio, right? There's like our Behind Closed Tabs series that's been like uploaded on YouTube and that's been like available in Spotify as well. So you guys can go and catch it out. And a lot more in-depth discussion that we have like held as a segment. So, and that brings us back to why we are here today. World College Radio Day 2026, yeah.
1: Mm-hmm.
0: Hope always in the air, yeah. Hope isn't always some enormous inspirational speech or like it's sometimes hope is simply knowing like there's somewhere you can ask the question.
1: Yeah.
0: There's somebody willing to listen.
1: Mm.
0: Or there's information that can help you make a better decision tomorrow than you made yesterday. Yeah.
1: Yeah.
2: Yeah.
0: And that's what student radio can do, I believe. We can play the songs nobody else is playing. We can spotlight voices nobody else is hearing.
2: Yes.
0: And we can open the tabs everybody else keeps closed. That's actually like beautiful, I believe.
1: Yeah,
0: so,
1: it's really beautiful.
0: Yeah, I think right on the date, guys, I became serious for 12 seconds.
1: Wow.
0: So
1: we actually like want to thank you, KK, for bringing up such topics.
0: Yeah. Yes. I hope the legacy continues.
1: Yes.
0: And to everyone listening here at Sunday.
2: Everyone can catch up with KK's segment.
0: Yeah.
1: Yeah, Behind Closed Tabs.
2: On Flat or Friday.
0: It's more like a mini edition of World College Radio Day of Behind Closed Tabs. 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
2: Oh,
0: yeah.
2: Okay.
0: And this is Sun For You Radio, the Sunway University Campus Radio, your voice, your vibe. And Happy World College Radio Day, guys.
1: Yes. 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
0: So signing off, this is your KK and...
2: signing off, RJ Isabel.
1: And RJ Jayshree signing off as well. See you in the next segment.
0: Stay tuned, guys. Yeah. We have a lot more coming in. Thank you.
2: Bye.
3: Coming to you from Sunway University, this is Sun For You Radio. And we're back on an exclusive special for World Campus Radio Day, an interview with Sunway University's esteemed president, Professor Sebrandes Popema. For listeners around the world who may be hearing about Sunway University for the first time, how would you introduce Sunway and what makes it distinctive?
4: Well, Sunway University is a very young university, 15 years young. It's a private, not-for-profit university that has made great strides in recent years. We focus very much on two things, on employability and on sustainability. So that has brought Sunway University already to be number one in ASEAN in many different rankings that look at different aspects of a university.
3: You often describe Sunway as a mission-driven fifth-generation university. What does that mean, and how does it shape what we want our students and graduates to contribute to the world?
4: Most universities consider societal outreach as their third mission. At Sunway University, we have turned this around. Societal impact is number one, and education and research serve that purpose. That's the major difference between a fifth-generation university and other universities. So it's not about talking about things like sustainable development, planetary health, community service. It's taking action. That's the major difference.
3: The theme of this year's World College Radio Day is hope. You have described Sunway as a place of hope where students should believe that anything is possible. What does hope mean to you in the context of a university?
4: In the context of Sunway University, I always refer to the fact that 40 years ago, Sunway was an abandoned tin mine. It was two holes in the ground, a wasteland. And through the actions of one man, our founder and chancellor, Tan Sri Jeffrey Chia, who bought this and had this dream of making it into a green, smart, sustainable city. That's exactly what he did. So hope is that what has been destroyed by human engineering, in this case tin mining, can be restored and made much better by human engineering, through city building, by community building.
3: Sunway places a strong emphasis on sustainability, planetary health, and creating a meaningful social impact. What role should the universities and young people play in addressing the major challenges facing the world today?
4: Well, university students are going to be the ones that will move the needle in the future. So it's very important for them to know

0: world. That experience will make that in their later life, when they are working in companies, they will be the ones that will take these actions also in that part of their career.
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0: I would say that what is important is to find purpose in your life, to find meaning in your life. 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So to be humble, to know that every person has the same value. So I think that's the biggest contribution you can make to the world. And at the same time, it's the one thing that will keep you happy long term.
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33: 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Before I start, I want to ask you what is hope, because today the theme of our radio topic is hope, always in the air. So let me ask you a question before I start. What is hope? Right? There are times when we all need a voice that keeps us going through the struggles of life. A voice that says, keep going, better days are ahead. I think that is hope. And that is exactly what radio does. Whether it's the morning drive or a long journey or a quiet moment, UMT FM 98.2 brings you that voice into your world. A voice that connects, a voice that inspires, a voice that reminds you to keep moving forward. Before I start, I want to be honest about something. I almost didn't record this. Not because I don't want to, but because I wasn't sure I had the right words to say out loud. Because these are stories, not just any stories. These are real stories from real people, people I care about. And putting someone's hardest moments into a microphone and sending them out on a frequency feels like a responsibility that I want to be sure I was ready to carry. And I think I'm ready. I hope I do it justice. Today is World College Radio Day, October 2nd, 2026.

stations around the world are on air right now, all under the same theme, hope. And when I sat down to think about what I want to say with this art, I kept coming back to the same feeling. I don't want to make this sound like a celebration. I want to tell you about three people and what they went through, what they choose to do anyway, because while all of us connects, while we are sitting here, why this station exists, why this hope is not a concept to me, but something I have watched people practice in real rooms, in real time, with a real cost. These are three stories. One belongs to my closest friend. One belongs to someone in this building who I consider family. She knows I'm telling a story tonight, and she said I could, and I want to tell it carefully. And the third story belongs to me. They're different stories, different rooms, different circumstances, different kinds of difficulties, but underneath all three of them is the same question. They never asked out loud. How do you keep going when nothing around you is guaranteeing a good outcome? I want to spend this hour answering that question. And I want to start with the story of my friend. Once we were sitting in a hostel room, and all of a sudden, it was like starting nothing as a nothing, but he mentioned it to me. It was a numbness in his thigh. A dull, quiet numbness that appeared without any explanation. Nothing too dramatic, nothing that stopped him from doing anything. Our fun, we were jamming, we were having movies, we were spending good time, right? But it was there, in the background, like a sound you're not quite sure you're actually hearing, right? And he did what most of us would have done. He ignored it. He gave it a few days, told himself, he passed, I went home, I still asked him about, like, okay, is your numbness gone or what? He says it didn't pass. So I persisted him to get checked, to go to a doctor, you know, get checked. So after weeks of persisting, he finally went in to get a look at it. And I want to be clear about his mindset here. He was not scared. He was not expecting a bad news. And to be very honest, not me too. He was going to rule things out. He was going to confirm that, yeah, everything is fine. It's just a dumb numbness. And get on with his life. That was the whole plan. But the doctors found something that had nothing to do with his thigh. A parasite had entered his body while he was sleeping. Through his nose, the way these things always travel. And it moved and settled in his brain. And once it was there, it had been quietly doing what parasites do. They feed, drawing away all the calcium, the iron, the nutrients his body needed to function, taking what his body needed to stay healthy. And while all of this was happening, he was going to class. While he spoke to me, we do ordinary things, while he slept, while he lived his life completely unaware that something was consuming him from the inside. And by the time it had swollen, the doctors were not gentle with how they explained the timeline. If this had gone undetected for much longer, it would have killed him. And then I remember, I got a phone call. I don't remember what I was doing when the phone rang. I remember picking up. I remember his voice. His voice was calm. Not the kind of calm that sounds like someone's holding something back. Not the performed calm of someone trying to seem fine when they're not. He was actually calm. Settled. Like he had already processed something I was just only beginning to understand. And I asked him, how are you this calm? I remember asking him, I was shocked. Because this is not something you feel on a natural Tuesday. This is not something you got diagnosed with on a random Tuesday. He said he was fine. And I asked him if he was scared. And he
thought about that for a moment. Not like he was deciding what to say. Just like he was being precise. And he said, I decided. Oh my God. He said, I decided not to stop hoping. That was the whole answer. No speech, no philosophy, no elaborate explanation, nothing. Just that one sentence. He said, oh my God, this is the bravest man I've ever known. I decided not to stop hoping. Just that one sentence delivered quietly, as if it were the most obvious thing in the world. Yeah, I decided not to stop hoping. And I thought about that sentence almost every day since that phone call, because that's something, there's something in it that I keep returning to. It's not about the bravery in the way that words usually get used. It's not about being the kind of person who is naturally able to handle things that would break someone else. It's a decision, a deliberate, conscious, specific decision made in the middle of something that would have given anyone every single right to fall apart. He didn't minimize what he was facing. He wasn't in denial. He had looked at the full weight of what he'd been told. A parasite in his brain. A treatment ahead of him with no guaranteed outcome. Or a future that had suddenly become something none of us could actually see. He was a bright student. He is a bright student. But that future is not confirmed now. Because that treatment has no guaranteed outcome that he would live. It was fatal. That parasite has grown and it was taking away, feeding on the nutrients his body needed, his brain needed to function. And he had chosen, with that complete information, to stay hopeful. Not because the situation gave him reason to, because he decided to. He went through his treatment. He had stretches, days when his body was not cooperating, days when the process was slower than he needed it to be, days when the uncertainty of things how was louder than anything else. And through all of that, that quality in his voice, that settled, deliberate, calm, never fully left. He's still recovering. He still has hard days. But he's here. And every time I speak to him, I hear his voice. The residue of that decision that he keeps making quietly without an audience every single day. And I want to hold on to that decision in my mind.

as I tell you the second story, because what I'm about to describe is a completely different room, a completely different set of circumstances, a completely different kind of difficulty. But underneath it, when you strip away everything else, the decision is the same. The second person in this documentary is someone I worked alongside in this building. Someone who has become, over time, one of the most important people in my life. And I'm not going to use her name, not because she asked me not to, but because I want you to hear a story without attaching a name or an identity before you had the chance to sit with it. What it actually contains is that she's a psychology student in her final semester, and her story starts somewhere most people's stories don't start. It starts with a diagnosis. She was 15 years old when she was told that she had SLE, systematic lupus erythematosus. And before I explain what that disease does to a body, I want to be precise about something, because the medical facts of what she was diagnosed with are very important. But they're not where the hardest part of her story began. The hardest part begins with what the disease visibly took from her in public, in front of people who knew her, and what those people did when they saw her. First, let me explain what actually is, because the name tells you very little, actually nothing. Your immune system is a part of your body that is designed to protect you. It identifies the threats and fights them off. Lupus is what happens when that system, supposedly supposed to protect you, breaks down in a specific but a devastating way. It loses the ability to tell the difference between what's the threat and what's the body, what's your own body. So it starts attacking both. Yes, the immune system starts attacking both the virus and the healthy cells. Your joints, your skins, your kidneys, your lungs, heart, brain, your own immune system, you name it, turns against your own cells without a schedule, without a warning, and without an off switch. And in systematic lupus, the S in the SLE, it doesn't stay in one area. It can go anywhere. It can do damage anywhere. And in serious, untreated cases, it can kill you. And she was 15 when this was happening inside her body. Now let me tell you what it looked like from the outside, because that is where the story of what other people did began. First of all, I want to talk about her hair. And I want to spend some real time on this, because it matters more than it might sound. Because before any of this happened, her hair was the thing people noticed first about her. It was, by every account, remarkable, thick, healthy, and something that turns head. People who meet her would comment on it. Her friends would ask her, "What do you use? Yo, what's your routine? How your hair are so good, so shiny, so beautifully black, if that makes sense. How do you keep it like that?" It was a kind of hair that people remember, the kind that becomes your identity, without you choosing it, and part of how people have come to know you. That was her. That was the part of who she was to the people around her. And then the disease start taking it from her. Not gradually. Not in a way that could be hidden or explained away. Lupus hair loss can be sudden and very significant. And in her case, it was sadly both. She would wash her hair and find it coming away in her hands. She would wake up and see it on her pillow. She would look in a mirror and see herself changing in a direction she hadn't chosen, at a speed she couldn't control, and there was nothing she could have done to stop it.
The same people who used to stop her in hallways to ask about her hair care routine, to give her compliments, now looking at her differently. The conversations changed, attention disappeared, and it transformed into something much more painful than invisibility. Oh, it became stares, comments, and the particular cruelty of people who once admire you deciding what you have lost is something to remark upon, to judge, to make her feel the absence of her hair. And mind you, she was 15. She was already managing a diagnosis that had no explanation, and now the people around her, the ones who had made her feel seen, feel beautiful, were making her feel seen for something she was losing against her will. She can do nothing about it. And you know, at that age, when you are in your early teens, everything feels so, even the peak of emotions, even the peak of happiness, peak of sadness, they hit you hard. And I want to say clearly what that does to a person. It doesn't just hurt, it rewires you at that age. It takes the experience of being known and looked at and turns it into something to be stared at, something to be feared. It makes visibility itself feel, how do I put this, dangerous. Because visibility used to be mean and people see something good in you. Now, visibility meant people see what's missing. That is something to go through at that age, I would say. Something very sad. And it didn't stop there. The SLE also affected the weight. Within approximately 1 year of her diagnosis and the beginning of her treatment, she lost 45 kilograms. And I want to say that numbers plainly and let it sit for a moment. 45 kilograms in roughly 1 year. Not through choice, not through any plan or routine or intention. Through a combination of what the disease was doing to her body and the treatment was doing to her body simultaneously. Her system was in a state of ongoing internal war, and the cost of that war was being paid in weight she couldn't control, in the direction, at the pace nobody around her could fully understand, and from the outside to people who didn't know what was happening. Because SLE, you cannot see that visibly. Can only see the effects of SLE visibly. It to the people outside, it might have looked like something it wasn't, but to her, standing in that body, watching it change month by month in ways she hadn't asked for and cannot manage, there are no clean words of what this experience is. Your body is supposed to be your vessel. Your body is supposed to be something you should have at least some relationship with, some sense of agency over. And when a disease removes that agency entirely, it removes it publicly in a way that other people see and comment upon and form opinions about. That is a specific and a profound kind of loss that sits differently from almost anything else. And the people who had already changed how they looked at her when her hair started going, they had opinion about this. She was carrying a diagnosis. She was carrying the hair loss. She was carrying 45 kilograms of weight gone in a year. She was carrying the judgment of people who once admired her. She was going to school. She was trying to study. She was trying to be a 14, 15, 16 year old in this world, and that had become very loud and very unkind about what was happening to her body. That is when body dysmorphia set in. And I want to explain what that actually is, because it's misunderstood. Body dysmorphia is not a vanity. It's not about caring too much about your appearance in a way. It is a clinically recognized mental health condition in which your perception of your own body is genuinely, significantly distorted. You look at yourself and what you see is not accurate. You fixate on things. Sometimes real things, sometimes exaggerated ones. Sometimes things constructed almost entirely by your mind condition itself. And those fixation becomes consuming. They affect whether you feel in
entitled to leave the house, whether you feel entitled to take up the space in the room. They create a constant low-level dread around your own physical existence that has no reliable off switch. She started withdrawing from situation where she would be visible, turning down the things she would have wanted to do, choosing the back of the room, managing constantly an interior experience that nobody around her could see. And while the exterior experience had already been made so public, so commented, so judged upon by the people who should have been the last ones to doing the judging. On top of everything physical, on top of the diagnosis, the hair, the weight, the dysmorphia, the judgment, she was still a student, still expected to sit in classrooms, absorb information, and perform academically and meet the deadlines. Lupus causes something called lupus fog, a real documented CIS difficulty. Problems with concentration. It does like problems with concentration, memory, mental fatigue, and the sleep doesn't fix that. You can rest well and still sit down to study and feel like you're going through something thick and heavy. Like the connection between the page and understanding what's on that page has been interrupted. Somewhere you can't locate or repair. Oh, that's invisible. She could show up to a lecture looking present and be internally like struggling to retain a single sentence. She could sit in an exam hall while her concentration fractured every few minutes and had to drag it back each time, spending energy on dragging that should have been on questions, on absorbing knowledge. And explaining any of that meant disclosing, and disclosing meant becoming something she had already watched people reduce her to. The thick girl, the one with a question mark over her failure, a sick girl, the one whose presence in the room now carried a weight that used to be carried by the shine of her hair. She struggled quietly, submitted things late, rewrote essays multiple times because the fog made her second guess every single sentence, had semester where she fell behind and absorbed it privately and kept going. And then after all this, after the diagnosis, after the hair, after 45 kilograms in a year, after judging, the dysmorphia, the academic struggle, the years of managing something enormous in almost complete silence, her mind reached a point it could no longer sustain. She went through psychosis. The psychosis didn't came from nowhere. It came from the accumulation of everything I just told you. The sum of everything I just told you. From a body that have been under biological attack. From the mind that have been processing trauma after trauma after trauma without the support or an accurate space. From the specific cruelty of having people who once admired you became people who judged you. From years of fighting something nobody around you fully understand, mostly alone, mostly silently, and while also trying to function as a student and a person who's a teenager in her 15, 14, 16 year old in the world that has become very, very, very difficult to move through, the mind eventually had enough and reached a threshold. And in that psychosis, she lost herself. I'm not saying this metaphorically, I meant it literally. She forgot her own name, she forgot her parents, she looked at the faces of the people who had raised her, who had known her since the first day of her life, who sat with her through every hard moment of this last several years, and felt nothing that connects those faces to anything inside her. She was a person sitting inside a life she cannot access, her mind that has been under the weight of everything it have been asked to carry, wiped blank. She didn't know who she was. And I want to stay with that for a moment before moving on. Because I think we hear something like that and the mind moves quickly past it. Because the full weight of it, it's difficult to hold. She forgot her own, the people who love her the most, the people brought her to this world, her parents. They're strangers to her now. She had no access to her own identity, her own memories, her own sense of
literally anything. She was just a continuous person moving through time. Everything that made her who she was, gone. Not faded, not blurred, gone. She was somewhere in her mid-teens and she was still here. Somewhere behind whatever all the weight had done to her brain. There was still something sitting inside all of that blackness, waiting, but she couldn't reach it. And the people around her couldn't hand it back to her. She could only stay, be present and wait and hope that with time and treatment and care, she would find her way back. And she came back. Not all at once, not cleanly, not without cost. She came back, and the person who came back was someone who have been through something the most people, most adults, never mind, most teenagers will never experience and would not know how to survive. And what did she do? When she came back, she held on to the hope. Not because it was easy, not because the disease had become less serious, or the people around her had become less kind, or the road ahead was suddenly become clear. She held on to that decision, a stubborn, deliberate, daily decision not to let any of that change her. She worked on her health, slowly, without punishing herself, without the dramatic timeline. She reclaimed the things she could actually influence and made peace with over time. With the ones she couldn't, she rebuilt her relationship with her own body. Not back to what it was before the disease, because that wasn't the goal, but forward into the version of herself that have been forged by everything she's been through. Yeah. The hair came back, slowly, then more steadily. She told me that watching it return taught her something she hadn't been able to learn. That some things take time. That's only your job. While you're waiting, is to be still there, be there, present when they are. That's your only job. Just stay and wait and hope that they will arrive. Struggle for it, I would say. And she stayed. She kept showing her for a degree, for her health, for herself. And she's finally, in her last semester, finishing her psychology degree from University of Management and Technology. And I want to say that plainly because it deserves to be said plainly. A girl who was diagnosed with a life-threatening autoimmune disease in her early teens, who watched the most admired thing about her disappear in front of the people who used to compliment it, then watched those same people judge her while it was gone? Who lost 45 kilograms in a year? Who developed a body dysmorphia? Struggled academically through lupus fog and managed all of that in complete silence? And struggled so much, she went through psychosis and forgot her own name. Yeah. She's finishing her degree in a final semester. That is not a small sentence. This is the story of the same decision which was made over and over in rooms nobody was watching, without applause, without a guarantee it would end this way. That's her story. Yes, and I'm proud of her. She is finishing her psychology degree.

And the third story, my story, is quieter than both of these. And I want to be clear about that because I think it's important to be accurate. What I was dealing with compared to what my friend was dealing with and what she was dealing with. I wasn't sick. I had never, there were no hospitals, no diagnosis, nothing with clinical name attached to it. What I had was something harder and in some ways harder to ask for help with, precisely ask for it because it was invisible in a different way. I had gone missing from my own life. Not physically. I was showing up to the places, attending classes, doing what needed to be done on the surface. But inside that routine, there was something nobody understood. No one depended on me. I didn't depend on anyone. I moved through days and it didn't particularly matter to anyone, including me, whether I did or I don't. I was the background, a character in my own story who kept showing up to the scenes, but I was not really driving anything. And later on top of that, was something more specific, more embarrassing to admit. I could not speak in front of people. Not that I couldn't. Not just nerves, not the ordinary anxiety, that's natural, that most people feel before presenting something. Something closer to the full system shutdown. Put me in a room full of people and the words would disappear somewhere between my my chest and my mouth. I'll lose the sentence I was in the middle of. I would look at the people looking at me and something in me would simply fail. For a student, that's uncomfortable but survivable. You can complete a degree without ever being the person who speaks in the room, but I know somewhere underneath the degree, in a place I didn't fully directly looked at, this was costing me something, and I couldn't fully name what it was costing me, but I know it did. And some version of myself that existed in the potential I was never going to find as long as I kept disappearing every time that had eyes on me. And I mean disappearing in a literal social sense too. I had no real anchor anywhere. No one whose day was affected by whether I show up or I don't. I wasn't unhappy in any way that announced itself. I was just, absent, drifting, going through the emotions of being a person without any weight or warmth that makes being a person feel like something. I walked past and I noticed a radio station one day. Nothing about it was particularly compelling. It wasn't a moment I recognized that, yeah, this is something. And I thought it would be something to do on a Tuesday. And I walked in with zero explanations, to be very honest. And this is a miracle that I even walked in, because sometimes I don't show up at all. And I walked in with zero expectation, completely clear plan in my mind to show up a few times, then I quit showing up, which I always do. That disappearing supposed to be easy. Nobody was supposed to feel when I left, but they did. And I know that sounds like such a small thing, something, someone noticing you are not there, but when you've been in my situation for a long time, someone whose absence registers with nobody, having it registers changes something fundamental. Is how you relate to showing up. Suddenly there was a cost to disappearing. Suddenly your presence is something that matters to the people other than yourself. That doesn't sound large until you understand what the alternative felt like. And then it's everything. So I kept coming back. I kept hoping. Okay. Next time I'll disappear. No, the first time I sat behind a microphone, I remember it was generally so bad. Not in the self-depreciating way. That I'm very confident, but I don't like to sound confident. Not in that way. It was genuinely bad. It was objectively not good radio. I stumbled through sentences, lost my place, paused in the wrong places, filled silences that should have been left alone, missed the ones that were supposed to be there. It was bad. But it didn't feel like a failure in a way I've always expected failures to feel. I felt like information.
like the first attempt at anything that feels, that anything that feels before you understand the shape, you know, what you're trying to do. So I came back next week. I work on documentaries. I worked on documentaries. And what that taught me was something I hadn't anticipated. What it means to carry someone else's story very carefully, to research on it, to build it, to find the emotional truth inside the piece of audio and bring it out without manufacturing it over or overshaping it. It requires a specific kind of care, a willingness, a will to stay with someone else long enough to understand what they are going through and communicate it beautifully, present it, what I meant. That changed how I listen to people inside and outside radio. I also did live shows, and live shows is a particular and specific kind of terrifying for me, because obviously there is no retake, no editing, no version 2, no version where you came out on top if you, like, you know, stumble, if you make any mistakes. Whether whatever comes out of your mouth at that moment goes out to whoever is listening permanently. And it happened. First few time I sat behind a live mic, I was so aware, so conscious, and every word felt like enormous, and every silence felt like a mistake. It still does sometimes, but now I'm good. And then gradually, very gradually, it started to become something else. The absence of the net started to feel like something other than danger. It started to feel like the thing that was finally forcing me to trust myself. As if the net had been the problem at all times. The comfort zone. As if having nowhere to fall had been all this time. The thing I needed to find out that I could survive. That was, I think, my comfort zone. I wrote short pieces, things that were entirely mine, created, shaped, and then read out loud in the booth late at night when the studio was quiet and me and my microphone and a locked room was there. And I said it. And in that process, in writing something real, then committing to it with my actual voice, I found something that felt like it actually belonged to me. It was not performed. Not the person I was supposed to be. It's the person who I am. Me. Actual me. And the people became family. I can't point when that hope became a reality or when these people became the family. It happened the way real things happen. Gradually, without announcing itself, until one day you noticed it's been true for a while and you can't remember what life felt like before. The people on the other side of the glass stopped being people I worked with. They became people whose absence I would absolutely feel. People who would feel mine. People who would have seen me uncertain and unprepared at my most embarrassingly bad. And then kept pulling me back anyway. I walked in as a nobody. No one's life would have been different if I was never found, no notice, never gone through that door. I always disappear how I plan to, and now I'm a part of something. The something is a part of me too. I went from being someone nobody noticed to being someone whose absence actually mattered to the people. If you understand what that shift means to someone who spent a long time in the first category, in that, I would say, darkness, you understand why I'm sitting in this booth. And on this day, recording this, I want to talk about what radio actually is. Not in technical terms, but what it actually is. Why it remains something that cannot be replaced by things people suggest it can be replaced by. Right? Oh, it's a dead station, dead media. The argument against the campus radio is one I have heard enough times to recognize it when it's coming.
Why fund a station when students are all on social media? Why invest in something that feels old when they are podcasts, they are streamings? Oh, is this still relevant in 2026? And I want to answer that honestly. Social media gives students a platform. That's a real and valuable thing, right? But a platform is not same as practice. Posting content, even excellent content, even content that reaches many people, does not require the creator what live radio requires. You record multiple takes. I have done social media. I know. You choose the best one, you record multiple days, you choose the best one, you edit, you refine, you add music, you revise the caption, publish as a what an audience would like. You know, you would publish like that and at an optimal time too. You're in a complete control and your audience only sees the finished and a polished product. Live radio strips away every single one of those controls away. What comes out of your mouth at that exact moment is what your audience gets. There is no version 2. There is no editing. You're responsible in real time for every second what's going out. And learning to be present and honest and responsible without a safety net in front of people you cannot see. I'm not saying social media is easy, but you have to leave your safety net for the live radio. It builds capacity to be actually present in the moment, which sounds simple until you realize how rare that genuinely is and how much every context that involves other human beings, every professional field, every meaningful relationship depends on it. Think about what I'm studying. It doesn't matter, engineering or fields, nobody connects to communication. And yet, every meaningful thing I do professionally requires me to explain complex things to people who don't share my vocabulary, collaborate under pressure, hold a room when stakes are high or real. Radio built those capacities in me, not as a side effect, as a direct result of doing something difficult repeatedly in the conditions that demand I get better. You're not sustaining a medium when you sustain a campus station. You are sustaining a formation environment. A place where students find out what they are made of. Someone don't just hand them signal and say, oh, say what you want to say. No, they demand you to get better. And this experience right here has no equivalent. No. At UMT 98.2, what we do is specific. And I want to be specific about rather than speaking about in general terms. Our live programming goes exactly as it happens. We make documentaries that take real research, real graph, willingness to say with a subject long enough to actually understand it before presenting it. These are not easy things to mix. They push against every instinct through quick and effective, and when they work something real of whoever is listening, not just attention, but a willingness to stay with something. Hope is not a feeling I waited to have. It's not something that arrived one day and made everything easier and lighter and clear. It's something I watched three people, my friend, someone in this building, who I'm proud to call family, and eventually myself, practice without knowing they were practicing it. Made it into a habit by doing it every single day in small ways, in rooms nobody was watching. The frequency goes out, the signals travel, it reaches people you'll never meet, in moments you'll never see, and does things you'll never be able to measure or confirm, and keep transmitting it anyway, not because you're certain anyone is listening, because you decided it matters that someone might be. That's hope. That's radio. That's what both of them has always been. And just like that, an hour has almost passed. I didn't even feel it go. I sat down in this booth thinking about how was I going to fill the next 60 minutes, and somewhere between my friend's call and her story and my own, the time just moved quietly. The way the time moves when something is real. I hope
you stay with it. I hope some part of it reached you. But before I go, I want to leave you with one thing. One simple thing. Because I think the most important things are usually simple, even when they take a long time to find. After everything I've told you, after a hospital room, after a girl who forgot her own name, and a student like me who couldn't even speak in front of the people in the room, somehow ended up behind a microphone. And after all that, here what I've come to understand, hope. What exactly hope is? Hope is not a feeling you wait for. It doesn't arrive when circumstances are right. It doesn't knock on your door after the test results came back clean, after the hair grows back, or after the confidence returns, after someone finally notices you in the room. It doesn't wait for any of that. It doesn't ask for permission. It doesn't need good news to justify itself. It doesn't need a stage or an audience or a guaranteed outcome. It doesn't need any proof that things are going to work out. It just needs one thing: keep going. Not because you know how the story ends, but because this is not where the story ends. This is where the story begins. Think about every story, every movie you have watched, every story that stayed with you. None of them began at a finishing line. They began in the middle of the difficulty. In the hospital room, in the moment someone forgets who they are, in a booth where a voice is failing and the red light is still on. The beginning is always inside what looks like the hardest part. Your life is the same way. Whatever room you're in right now, whatever you're carrying, whatever feels unfinished or uncertain or too heavy for one person, this is not the ending. This is the part of the story where the person we're rooting for decides to keep going. And that person, my friend, is you. After the darkest night, there will be darkest nights. I won't pretend otherwise. But we sleep with one quiet belief that tomorrow the sun will rise again. Not because we earned it, not because we figured something out, just because it always has, because it always does. And that's what this frequency has always been about. That's what the radio has always been about. A voice going out into the dark, trusting that it reaches someone, transmitting, reaching, traveling through walls and windows and the quiet spaces between the people who don't yet know they need each other. It's always been in air. You just have to decide to breathe it in. This has been World College Radio Day documentary from University of Management and Technology Campus Radio FM 98.2. My name is RJ Ibrahim Sayed, a robotics student, someone who had nothing to do with radio, and someone who found behind this glass a voice, a family, and a reason to keep showing up. To everyone who listened tonight, stay blessed, stay special, and stay hopeful, because hope, it's always in the air.

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That was Evdekiler by Selut, a musician and illustrator from Istanbul. This track beautifully captures that complex feeling of loving the people you share a home with, feeling a bit restricted by them at times, but loving them unconditionally anyway. Where there is love, there is hope. So, with the feeling that hope is in the air, we are moving on with our show. Today is World College Radio Day, and we are Istanbul Technical University Radio. Our next song comes from Peik. We'd like to take a moment here to remember İrfan Alış, whom we lost 2 years ago. He was a musician full of peace and hope and a truly dedicated soul. This track, Deniz Deyim, teleports us straight back to our childhood days by the seaside. Those times when we knew nothing of the world, yet could look out to the horizon and have dreams with so much hope. Enjoy.

Yearning for someone or something is actually rooted in the hope that they will come back to us. So, hope is in the air. But at this moment, that air is just a bit melancholic. Up next is She Passed Away, a beautiful Kesme Şeker cover. Gerçekten Özleyince is on your radios now.

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Hey, hey. 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

0: Dit was een uitzending van het Europees Parlement. Meer informatie is te vinden op onze website.
1: Whatever our political beliefs, we are all aware that this historic step, the election of the European Parliament by universal suffrage, has been taken at a crucial time for the peoples of the community. All its member states are faced with three great challenges: the challenge of peace, the challenge of freedom, and the challenge of prosperity. And it seems clear that they can only be met through the European dimension.
2: These are the words of Simone Veil, spoken in 1979, when she became the first president of a directly elected European Parliament.
1: Her leadership helped solidify the European Parliament's role as a voice for all. She championed democracy, fought for human rights, and never wavered in her belief that Europe's strength lay in its unity. Over four decades later, her legacy remains stronger than ever. The European Union continues to face challenges that test its unity, such as political tensions, economic instability, and conflicts at its very own borders and beyond. The pursuit of peace, freedom, and prosperity remain at the heart of European ideals and identity.
2: You're listening to a special series of our podcast, History and Facts. In these episodes, we'll tell you the stories of the men and women who built Europe, its identity, and its values. These are our founding mothers and fathers.
1: And we couldn't start this special series without talking about a very special woman, Simone Veil. Often called the founding mother of Europe, her legacy goes beyond politics. She paved the way for women in leadership and remains a shining example of resilience and courage.
2: Simone Veil was born on the 13th of July 1927 in Nice, France, into a secular Jewish family. Her early years were marked by a love of learning and a strong sense of justice instilled by her parents, André and Yvonne. However, her childhood was brutally interrupted by World War II. At the age of 16, she was arrested by the Gestapo and deported to Auschwitz, along with her mother and sister. She survived the horrors of the concentration camps, but many of her family members, including her beloved mother, father, and brother, did not. These traumatic experiences shaped her lifelong commitment to human rights, peace, and European unity.
1: The danger no longer lies in not speaking of the Holocaust, rather it lies in speaking about it in the wrong way. She married Antoine Veil in 1946 and they had three sons. From 1949 to 1953, the young family lived in Germany, where Antoine worked for the French consulate, first in Wiesbaden, then in Stuttgart. This was a surprise to some of her friends. However, she saw it as opportunity. We were convinced, if the victors of 1945 did not secure a swift and total reconciliation with Germany, the wounds of a Europe that was already torn from east to west would never heal and the world would run toward a new conflict even more devastating than the previous ones.
2: After her return to France, she graduated from the Faculty of Law of Paris. In 1956, she passed the national examination to become a magistrate and joined France's prison administration authority. In 1956, she passed the national examination to become a magistrate and joined France's prison administration authority, part of the Ministry of Justice. There, she made significant strides in improving prison conditions and the treatment of prisoners. By 1964, she had become director of civil affairs and was championing women's rights. She helped guarantee equal rights for mothers in family legal matters and secured adoptive rights for women. In 1970, she was appointed Secretary General of France's High Council of the Judiciary. Her career was impressive, especially given that, at the time, it was even more difficult for women to make their voices heard in politics. When asked about women in politics, she said,
1: "I've often had the impression of being an alibi woman. Everywhere I've gone, I've heard, 'We do let women have a voice.' Simone Veil is an example of that." From 1974 to 1979, she served as France's Minister for Health under Prime Ministers Jacques Chirac and Raymond Barre. There, she pushed forward two groundbreaking laws. The first, in 1974, made contraception more accessible. The second, in 1975, legalised abortion in France, a fiercely contested issue that made Simone Veil the target of harsh attacks. Despite these challenges, her determination led to a law that has since been celebrated for its impact on women's rights. No woman resorts to abortion with joy in her heart. One merely needs to listen to women. It is always a tragedy. It is always a tragedy, and it will always be a tragedy. But Simone Weil's contributions didn't stop there. In 1976, she introduced a ban on smoking in certain public places and addressed the healthcare needs of rural areas. Europe is the hope for progress.
2: In 1979, when Simone Weil became the first female president of the European Parliament, Europe was still healing from the scourge of war. It was a deeply symbolic moment. A Holocaust survivor, a French woman, a believer in unity, leading a newly elected democratic institution that was meant to foster cooperation across borders and ensure that history would not repeat itself. Europe was rebuilding, defining what it meant to be a united continent after decades of division and destruction.
1: Not only was Simone Weil the first woman to lead an EU institution, but she was also the first president of a European Parliament made up of members that were elected directly by voters rather than appointed by national parliaments. And she was at the centre of that democratic transformation.
2: During her presidency, she was awarded the Charlemagne Prize, becoming the first woman to receive the prestigious award. After her presidency, she served as vice chair and later chair of the Liberal group in Parliament, further demonstrating her commitment to the European cause.
1: None of us should ever forget that we could one day become one of the oppressed. In 1990, Simone Weil was appointed to Parliament's Temporary Committee on German Reunification, where her insight was invaluable. As a Holocaust survivor, a former European Parliament president, and a woman whose parents and brother died in a concentration camp, she brought a deeply personal perspective to the process. Her commitment to European unity was shaped by her belief that a united Europe was key to preventing another world war.
2: Despite losing so much during the war, she did not hold a grudge against Germany. Instead, she was part of the decision to use the German reunification as a vehicle to encourage relations and unity between Central and Eastern Europe.
1: This committee on German reunification prompted two intergovernmental conferences, one on political union and one on economic and monetary union. The conference dealing with economic matters concluded at the Maastricht summit in late 1991 and led to the Maastricht Treaty, which is the founding treaty of the European Union.
2: The great president of the European Parliament, conscience of the EU, campaigner against anti-Semitism and defender of women's rights, her message on women and anti-Semitism remains relevant to this day, said Antonio Tajani, former president of the European Parliament. Simone Weil died at her home on the 30th of June, 2017, aged 89. Until the end of her life, she fought for peace, unity, and human rights. She built bridges between different political opinions, ideologies, and countries. To this day, she is the embodiment of the EU's motto, United in Diversity.
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3: Živjo, sem Sabina in delam kot strokovna sodelovka za slovenski jezik in medkulturnost v prevajalski službi Evropskega parlamenta. 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